Well, what a way to start the second hour of this week's edition of 50 Years and Dolly. It actually concludes our little part of the programme we call Same Word, Different Tune, where I pick a word out of a song title and I find it in loads of other song titles, which is the case this week because I could go on forever. The word was new. And you know what? I could have actually picked two words, New York, because we must have had maybe three or four songs with New York in them, but new is the key word. And that one there from Don Henley, a great song, great to hear it again from the 1980s. That's called New York Minute. And on we go. The music continues on the programme, and this one's still doing the business as it did a number of years back. A hit all over for the second time. It's Zara Larsson.

Well, was it better the first time when it was released or the second time? I reckon it's actually selling more the second time round. There goes Zara Larsson and Lush Life.

What about that for a song from Olivia Dean and her current offering called Men I Need? And before that, from the 1980s, the great classic Randy Crawford, and You Might Need Somebody. Let's head back to the 1990s now. Do you remember this one? It's a remix version of a huge hit single Seal had, and it's called Crazy.

Yeah, that's what you call here a decent remix of a great song from the 1990s. It is Seal. Some voice, isn't he? That's called Crazy, right here on 50 Years in Lolling. And one more song, and we'll be heading into the final part of the show, which is called A Relaxing Chill, where I play 30 minutes of easy listening, feel-good music. And taking us to that, it's Tears for Fears.

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1: It's Friday, the 15th of May, 2026. Aries, it's time to repay that favour you owe someone today. Taurus, arguments over a work project could impact on travel plans. Gemini, your gift of the gab will help you to seal the deal, much to your relief. Cancer, a yearning to do something spontaneously needs serious thought. Leo, you may be judged unfairly by others, but those in the know will have your back. Virgo, before you walk out the door, check to make sure you've got everything. Libra, with a busy social calendar coming up, it's a good time to rest up now. Scorpio, forget looking for someone to blame, just accept it and get on with it. Sagittarius, be prepared as some colleagues are not going to play ball. Capricorn, you'd be wise to do your own research, then make up your mind. Aquarius, someone close may try to interfere with arrangements already made. Pisces, there's no time for Aquarius, someone close may try to interfere with arrangements already made. Pisces, there's no time.

0: 250 Lachlan Street.
1: DG Harrison Engineering is a stockist of Penrite oil. The oils are specifically engineered for the Australian environment and are manufactured in Australia. 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
6: Yeah, for the next 30 minutes, it's all about the relaxing and the chilling. That's my hope for you each and every week on this part of 50 Years and Rolling, that you can just make a bit of you time and let the music work its magic and bring you a bit of joy, at least to the earlobes and maybe to the head and brain as well. And you're asking maybe if you're new to it. Why are you saying that, Leo? Well, because I get to play music like this one

They don't come much better than that. The haunting voice and haunting sound of Stevie Nicks. And that's from an album she brought out around the early noughties called Trouble in Shangri-La. And from that, we played Love Is. Should do we know what love is? It's what you want it to be. That's my pontificating on the program this week. And we're not doing same word, different tune all over again. But it just happens that this next song, it's from the 1980s and it's called Lover. But this time, it's Brian Ferry in Roxy Music.

Well, if you are familiar with your American TV cop series, especially from the 1980s, that song might be familiar to you because it was used in the great old TV cop series Crockett's and Tubbs, Miami Vice. Do you remember that? And from that, actually, that TV series produced some incredible soundtracks. I think maybe 3 or 4 albums over, I don't know how many seasons it went, but that's from one of those albums. It's Roxy Music, around about 1985-86 for that one, and that's called The Lovers. Now, what we like to do with this station, and indeed this program as well, is promote up-and-coming artists trying to make it in the music world and get their music compositions played, which is not an easy thing to do, especially on mainstream radio. So I encourage, if you're a musical-minded person and have a few songs, well, you might drop them in to me on MP3 format, please, on 50yearsandrolling@gmail.com. 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I guarantee you I will listen to them. And if I think they're good enough for our listeners' ears, well, then I will play them. And my hope is that there might be someone important listening that has a bit of influence in the music world and maybe can give these artists a break. That is my hope, and I try and play one or two of those each and every week during the course of the two-hour programme. And this week, now, listen up to the name, because it's not Harry Nilsson, it's Henry Nilsson, okay? Just to clarify that. And when I got the MP3 from this gentleman and I looked at his influences, when you see like Jackson Browne and Neil Young, you got to give it a listen. And I'm so glad I did. So I want you to listen to it now and see what you think. As I say, his name is Henry Nilsson, and this is his current offering. It's called Beginning of the End.

Oh, goodness me, it's such a powerful song for sure. And way older than I originally thought as well. Came out in 1976, title track for an album that Jackson Browne brought out then, called The Pretender. And before that, someone who cites Jackson Browne as one of his major influences. He's around a while, but he's trying to make it big time in the music world. His name is Henry Nilsson, and we played his latest offering called Beginning of the End. Well, speaking of end, we're nearly done. Just time for one more tune before I leave you this week. And I do hope you enjoyed the programme and that you will make it a date on this great station each and every week at the same time. That's when I'm with you, and I really love playing the tunes for you. So please do that and keep it here now as well, because right after me, there are more top-notch musical shows, every genre of music catered for, coming up for your listening pleasure. So until I talk to you again, you take care of each other and take care of yourselves as well. This is Leo Kirby saying bye-bye. I'm going to leave you with a beautiful song from the 1980s from the Bee Gees, and it's on extended play as well. I really like this one, and I'm hoping that it ticks the box for you as well. As I say, it's the Bee Gees with Spirits Haven't Flown. Bye now.

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2: This is ANU's New South Wales. I'm Lee Harrison. The Blues have silenced the Brisbane crowd in a nail-biting finish, sealing back-to-back series victories in the women's State of Origin. A try-saving tackle from Tegan Berry in the final minute helped seal the 14-10 win at Suncorp Stadium. Player of the match, Jess Southwell, warning they aren't done yet and are still hunting the first series whitewash since the three-match format was introduced.
3: It was a very special game and I'm glad we got it done, but I think we want to redeem ourselves from last year and kind of sweep the series. So I think, yeah, we're really looking forward to game three.
2: A woman's been charged with assaulting a paramedic and a police officer in Sydney. Emergency services were responding to a concern for welfare when a 23-year-old is accused of punching a paramedic in the groin and scratching an officer on the hand. She was taken to hospital before being released into police custody and charged. A Sydney doctor's been charged with assaulting multiple patients over the span of almost 40 years. The 70-year-old has been arrested following a search of his Waterloo practice. Detectives allege he sexually assaulted four patients between 1988 and March this year. Police are searching for a group of people after a home invasion in Sydney's west. Officers were told the group broke into an Auburn property and assaulted two men inside. The 18 and 23-year-old were treated at the scene before being taken to hospital. A 17-year-old girl has been charged with being part of a group which assaulted a pregnant teen on a bus in Penrith. And sources claim the Snowy Hydro 2.0 project could end up costing more than 11 times the original estimate. Returning to our top story, the Blues have taken back-to-back Women's Origin titles after downing the Maroons 14-10 at Suncorp Stadium. It's the first time New South Wales has retained the Women's Shield since 2019. With stars Tegan Berry and Jess Southwell boasting two try-saving tackles in the game's dying minutes. Coach John Strange labelling it one of the best defences he's seen.
4: Yeah, it was a bit of an odd game in certain aspects. Queensland kept coming, we knew they were going to, and these girls, led by our captain Izzy, just didn't give up, and obviously that was telling in the end.
2: Matilda's captain Sam Kerr has announced she'll depart Super League club Chelsea after tomorrow's clash against Manchester United. And Bryce Cotton has been named to debut for the Australian Boomers at next year's Basketball World Cup qualifiers. This is Air News New South Wales.
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6: Good morning, everyone. Another beautiful autumn day coming our way. With a top of 24 expected, that sun will be shining. The winds are northeasterly, 15 to 25 kilometres per hour. Sun protection from 11:10 a.m. until 1:20 p.m. Let's have a look and see what's happening across the Riverina. 22 in Wagga, 23 for Denny and Griffith, 24 for Bulligal, Maud, Balranald and Berubin, and over to the Murray, Albury Wodonga, 21. Have a great morning.
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0: Hill's Corner Store wish to advise that they will be closing on Friday at 2 p.m. and closed on Saturday, Sunday and Monday, and reopening on Tuesday, the 19th of May. So that's Hill's Corner Store closing on Friday at 2 p.m. and will be closed on Saturday the 16th, Sunday the 17th, Monday the 18th of May, and reopening on Tuesday, the 19th of May.
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0: 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Welcome back. You're on 2HFM. We've got a birthday request that's come through here on the text line. 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This one goes out to Steph. 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
1: It's Friday, the 15th of May, 2026. Aries, it's time to repay that favour you owe someone today. Taurus, arguments over a work project could impact on travel plans. Gemini, your gift of the gab will help you to seal the deal, much to your relief. Cancer, a yearning to do something spontaneously needs serious thought. Leo, you may be judged unfairly by others, but those in the know will have your back. Virgo, before you walk out the door, check to make sure you've got everything. Libra, with a busy social calendar coming up, it's a good time to rest up now. Scorpio, forget looking for someone to blame, just accept it and get on with it. Sagittarius, be prepared as some colleagues are not going to play ball. Capricorn, you'd be wise to do your own research, then make up your mind. Aquarius, someone close may try to interfere with arrangements already made. Pisces, there's no time for idle chit-chat, you need to get to the point. And that's today's horoscope.
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4: Hello there, I'm Sean Bindley. UK Health Secretary Wes Streeting has resigned from British Prime Minister Keir Starmer's government. It adds pressure on the UK leader to stand down after disastrous election results and a series of controversies. Wes Streeting's resignation has also sparked speculation about whether a leadership contest will be launched. Ollie Barrett reports from London.
5: What Wes Streeting has done here is resigned and said that the party effectively needs a new leader. But what he calls for in this letter is a debate around what comes next. And he says that should be a battle of ideas, he says, not of personalities or petty factionalism. He says it needs to be broad and it needs to be the best possible field of candidates. He says he supports that approach, seeming to signal there that he would be open to the kind of leadership challenge that might include figures like Andy Burnham, the Mayor of Manchester, for example, who needs to find a parliamentary seat if he is to throw his hat into the ring.
4: China's president is understood to have warned his US counterpart the countries could clash if the issue of Taiwan is not handled properly. Xi Jinping has met with Donald Trump during the American leader's visit to China. The Chinese readout referenced the warning, but the summary from the US made no mention of Taiwan. Republican Senator Lindsey Graham says it's not surprising the issue would come up.
6: That's their top priority. If I were China, I'd say the exact same thing. If I'm the United States, I would say we're not going to change a thing and just press on. You know, we've been supporting Taiwan militarily aid.
4: Closer to home, and the opposition leader is urging coalition supporters to believe again after outlining an ambitious policy response. Angus Taylor has used his budget reply speech to announce a $22 billion plan to cut income taxes over the next 4 years. He would also cap Australia's migration rate to the pace of home building. Mr Taylor says it's a common sense plan.
7: What we're proposing here is each year the housing minister would say, we've got so many houses that have been built, that means we can absorb this growth in population, and that will set a cap on migration.
4: Meanwhile, dozens of federal MPs with trust funds will be caught up in a 30% tax. Gabrielle Hodson explains.
8: An Albanese government plan to introduce a tax of at least 30% on discretionary trusts will hit the finances of around one in three MPs who've declared they or a family member have at least one kind of trust. SMH The Age says Queensland Nationals MP Andrew Wilcox is the biggest user of the financial vehicle, attached to 17 trusts. Geelong-based Labor MP Libby Coker has declared seven, while Sydney-based Teal Allegra Spender has five personal trusts and a family one. All up, Australia has 840,000 discretionary trusts commonly used to move income from a high earner to a family member at university or not working. The trust's tax kicks in from July 2028.
4: The Australian dollar is buying 72.2 US cents. This is Air News. In AFL, a four-minute, three-goal blitz from Sean Manner helped Geelong to a 41-point win over Brisbane last night. The Cats' dynamo tore the match apart in the third term, finishing with 30 touches and five goals at the Gabba. Coach Chris Scott says Manner was a standout.
9: Yeah, it was a really good game. He's been building into the year. The last few weeks, he's starting to look like himself a little bit more. He's a very, very good player, full stop, but the slippery conditions, there are some guys that sort of feel a bit more or look a bit more at home in those conditions, and he's such a smart, clever player, and his ball handling, even when others are finding it hard, is elite.
4: In rugby league, the New South Wales Blues have taken a 2-0 series lead after John Strange's side prevailed in last night's Women's State of Origin Game 2 in Brisbane. Air News' Terry Daniel reports.
10: The New South Wales Blues scored a back-to-back series win when they defeated the Queensland Maroons in the second Women's State of Origin match, 14-10 at Suncorp Stadium. Player of the match Blues Jessie Southwell telling Nine she's already thinking about a clean sweep 3-0 series win.
11: It was a very special game and I'm glad we got it done, but I think we want to redeem ourselves from last year and kind of sweep the series, so I think, yeah, we're really looking forward to game three.
10: Terry Daniel, Air Sport.
4: Wayne Bennett denies he's putting Latrell Mitchell's State of Origin chances at risk by recalling the Rabbitohs staff at tonight's clash with the Dolphins. Mitchell sat out last week's win over Cronulla with a back injury. The coach says there's no doubt over Mitchell's fitness for South or for the Blues.
12: No, he's not playing if he's not fit. He's fit to play.
4: Australian Independent Radio News.
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4: Welcome to The World on Friday, the 15th of May. I'm Sean Bindley from Australian Independent Radio News. Following talks between Presidents Donald Trump and Xi Jinping, the US says China agrees with Washington's position that Iran can never have a nuclear weapon and that the Strait of Hormuz must be reopened. The leaders have set a positive tone after the first day of discussions, despite President Xi warning the US over Taiwan relations. Nick Harper reports from Washington.
14: The US has described the meetings as good, saying that the two leaders focused on economic cooperation and Iran. The US readout after the meeting saying that on the issue of Iran, China had agreed that Iran can never have a nuclear weapon and that the Strait of Hormuz must remain open. Also, the US says that China is interested in buying American oil to lessen its dependence on oil coming from the Middle East. We're still waiting for many of the big headline banner deals to be announced. We could see more Boeing aircraft being bought by China and more American beef and soybeans being picked up by Chinese markets as well. The US Treasury Secretary Scott Bessent also said that the US had had a wholesome dialogue about artificial intelligence and reiterated that he thinks when it comes to AI, the US is in the lead. I'm Nick Harper in Washington.
4: Iran's deputy foreign minister says he told top Indian officials that Tehran would welcome any diplomatic initiative by New Delhi regarding the West Asia war. This comes as the foreign ministers of BRICS nations, which include India, Russia, China, Iran and the UAE, are meeting in New Delhi. Ishan Gurg has more.
15: Iran's deputy foreign minister Kazim Gharib Abadi says if India intends to play the role of a mediator in the Iran-US conflict, Tehran would welcome and work on it. Gharib Abadi said he raised this with top Indian officials that Tehran values India's position and that New Delhi's impartial stance on the conflict is appreciated by Iranian officials. This comes as Iran has been pushing New Delhi to get the BRICS bloc joint statement to condemn US-Israeli strikes, but another BRICS member, UAE, is instead pushing for joint calls to blame Iran as the aggressor, highlighting how the grouping that accounts for half the world's population and over 40% of the global GDP is facing internal frictions. Ishan Garg, New Delhi.
4: Cuba's electricity grid has partially collapsed, one day after the country's energy minister said the island had completely run out of fuel, oil and diesel amid a US blockade. Tony Waterman has more.
16: Officials say they've managed to restore power to some essential services, but much of the eastern part of the island remains in the dark, including Cuba's second largest city. The worsening power crisis threatens to collapse the economy and has resulted in widespread protests. The Trump administration imposed the fuel blockade in January, threatening to tariff any nation that tries to ship energy to Cuba. It's part of a maximum pressure campaign to force political change. The United Nations has called the blockade unlawful and says it undermines the enjoyment of human rights. Tony Waterman, Washington.
4: A top Philippines politician wanted by the International Criminal Court was no longer taking refuge at the Senate, triggering a political storm and raising questions about accountability, according to analysts on Thursday.
17: Almost 9 years to the day since Yori Pasco's sons were killed in anti-drug campaigns in the Philippines, the grieving mother watched as chaos unfolded from outside the Senate.
18: What should we think about what we saw? It's as if we're in a movie where the hero is being allowed to escape.
17: Gunshots were heard late on Wednesday inside the heavily guarded Senate after Senator Ronald De La Rosa, who is accused by the International Criminal Court of crimes against humanity, called for people to mobilize. On Thursday, Senate President Alan Peter Cayetano read a text message from De La Rosa's wife, saying the politician had left the premises.
19: I'd also like to ask for forgiveness for all the confusion and havoc it has created in the Senate. It is for this reason I am sure that Ronald made his, in quotation mark, escape.
17: With his whereabouts currently unknown, Pasco believes De La Rosa had help.
18: It's disappointing. Despite the presence of police and guards, he was still not apprehended.
20: Police, na mga bantay.
18: There can only be one reason.
20: Pero isa lang yun, matik yun.
18: Someone may have protected him and allowed him to escape.
20: Sa kanya.
17: The so-called war on drugs, launched by former President Rodrigo Duterte in 2016, killed thousands. Former National Police Chief De La Rosa was the architect of the campaign. Both Duterte and De La Rosa have defended the campaign, denying the authorized unlawful killings and insisting police acted in self-defense. Ederson Tapia, a professor of public administration at the University of Makati, said Thursday's escape raises questions about accountability.
21: It's such a disgrace because, number one, whether you are questioning the validity of the warrant of arrest that was issued by the ICC, there are better, you know, procedures that you can do that would perhaps avoid a spectacle such as this. Yung circumstances behind this sudden appearance only to participate in a highly partisan activity and then immediately exit is something that is, I don't think, good for the for this country's democratic development.
17: University of the Philippines political science professor Maria Ella Atienza said the incident could further strengthen the ICC court's case.
22: They are actually giving more rationale that the cases about the EJK should be in the hands of the ICC. Why? Because it shows that in the Philippines, if you're a powerful person, you can count on your allies, you can count on the institutions of the law.
17: Pasco, who continues to demonstrate with others grieving their family members, has a message for De La Rosa.
20: Lumabas ka na, sumurrender ka na, at harapin mo yung...
18: Show yourself, surrender and face your crimes. If you have not committed any crimes, then you haven't done it. This is your time to defend yourself because there is a process.
20: Dahil may process tayo, may proseso.
18: There is due process for you, unlike our children. What due process did we have when our children were killed?
4: The UK Health Secretary, Wes Streeting, has resigned from British Prime Minister Keir Starmer's government. It adds pressure on the UK leader to stand down after disastrous election results and a series of controversies. Wes Streeting's resignation has also sparked speculation about whether a leadership contest will be launched. Ollie Barrett reports from London.
5: What Wes Streeting has done here is resigned and said that the party effectively needs a new leader. But what he calls for in this letter is a debate around what comes next. And he says that should be a battle of ideas, he says, not of personalities or petty factionalism. He says it needs to be broad and it needs to be the best possible field of candidates. He says he supports that approach, seeming to signal there that he would be open to the kind of leadership challenge that might include figures like Andy Burnham, the mayor of Manchester, for example, who needs to find a parliamentary seat if he is to throw his hat into the ring.
4: The International Air Transport Association has warned that higher flight costs will be inevitable for travellers in Europe. Jet fuel prices have soared since the start of the Iran conflict, and there are fears that supplies could run low if disruptions through the Strait of Hormuz continue. William Denslow reports from Brussels.
0: It's unwelcome news for the tens of thousands of people planning their summer holidays. Jet fuel costs have roughly doubled, and speaking to the BBC, the head of the International Air Transport Association says some of those costs will be passed on to consumers. UK and EU officials say there are no immediate concerns of fuel shortages, but the International Energy Agency says it's a possibility if the strategic Strait of Hormuz waterway doesn't reopen or new supply lines aren't found. Amid this uncertainty, travel agencies expect holiday demand to remain robust, but say consumers may look to prioritise shorter trips. William Denslow, Brussels.
4: And finally, World Football's governing body has revealed who will perform at the World Cup halftime show in New Jersey this coming July, with less than a month until the tournament begins. Mitch McCann reports.
1: Shakira, Madonna and K-pop group BTS are set to perform during the halftime break of the FIFA World Cup final on July 19 at MetLife Stadium, with the performance being put together by Chris Martin of Coldplay. The show is likely to mirror a Super Bowl halftime show, with FIFA's president saying this will be a historic moment for the FIFA World Cup and a show befitting the biggest sporting event in the world. The World Cup begins on June 11 in Mexico City, and it's the first time three countries have hosted the tournament, with Canada also staging matches. Mitch McCann, New York.
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24: This is Air Sport Australia First Edition. Good morning, I'm Lee Harrison. The Geelong Cats have thumped the Brisbane Lions in a grand final rematch at the Gabba. Terry Daniel reports.
10: Cats playmaker Sean Manner revealed he'd never played at the Gabba before, but he ended with a career-best performance of 5 goals and 30 disposals. He was very happy with his team's win on Fox Footy.
25: I never played at the Gabba, so that was pretty electric. But I think we spoke better all week. Like, what a class outfit they are, obviously, reigning premiers. And to come up here and actually take a big scalp is obviously good for our season. So, yeah, we're pretty happy about that.
10: The Cats winning by 41 points, 17-15-117 to the Lions 11-10-76. Terry Daniel, Air Sport.
24: Fremantle coach Justin Longmuir says his team's growing winning streak isn't their sole focus. A win over Essendon this weekend would be the Dockers' 9th win in a row. They could then reach a 10th straight victory next Friday night against the Saints in front of a home crowd. Longmuir says while he's proud of his team's growth, he'll just focus on the game ahead.
26: Being able to grow with this group and help this group learn from their experiences, and we're maturing as a team. It's our maturity and experiences what we've learnt from are holding us in really good stead, and we're growing as a group.
24: The New South Wales Blues have taken a 2-0 series lead after John Stranger's side prevailed in last night's Women's State of Origin game in Brisbane. Terry Daniel reports.
10: The New South Wales Blues scored a back-to-back series win when they defeated the Queensland Maroons in the second Women's State of Origin match, 14-10 at Suncorp Stadium. Player of the match Blues Jessie Southwell telling Nine she's already thinking about a clean sweep 3-0 series win.
11: It was a very special game and I'm glad we got it done, but I think we want to redeem ourselves from last year and kind of sweep the series, so I think, we're really looking forward to game three.
10: Terry Daniel, Air Sport.
24: Dolphins coach Christian Wolfe is confident his players can handle rampaging Rabbitohs star Latrell Mitchell. Wolf backing his centre Jack Bostock to get the job done on Mitchell in tonight's NRL clash at Suncorp Stadium.
3: And you've seen over the last couple of weeks, you know, he's made a big difference to us. So, you know, it's not about him going out and trying to stop Luttrell. He's got to go out and play his own game, and you know, he's got plenty of strengths to his game too, so it's a great little matchup.
24: Reds prop Massimo Deluters will return to the side for Saturday's clash against the Western Force, but Queensland will be without their skipper Fraser McRae, who's been granted a week of regeneration. Months after becoming an Australian citizen, American-born Bryce Cotton will make his Boomers debut. The 33-year-old six-time NBL MVP has been selected for World Cup qualifiers in July. He says it means a lot wearing the green and gold.
6: It's very surreal for me. Even when I first put the jersey on, I just took a little bit of time to, I guess, stare at Australia and then see my name on the back. It's been a very long process. Nonetheless, finally got here.
24: Former Australian Test batsman Marcus North has made history after being confirmed as England's men's new national selector. It's the first time a foreigner has been named for the role. And there's reports the Sydney Thunder has signed English legend Andrew Flintoff as their Big Bash coach. Opals captain Sammy Whitcomb is returning to the WNBL, signing a deal with Perth Lynx. The 37-year-old led Bendigo Spirit to a championship win before departing to play in Europe. It's one of the league's biggest free agency coups. And the first ever FIFA World Cup final halftime entertainment's been announced, featuring Madonna, Shakira and BTS. The big one will be held on Sunday, July 19 at the New Jersey Stadium. This is Air Sport Australia.
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8: Good afternoon, another gorgeous day here in Hay with a top of 24. It's mostly sunny out there, a bit of wind about, northeasterly, 15 to 25 kilometres per hour. Sun protection up until 1:20 p.m. if you're going to enjoy that sunshine, and then a sunset at 5:27. Let's see what's happening across the Riverina. Wagga 22, 23 for Denny and Griffith, 24 for Bullygull, Maud and Balranald, Berubin 23, and over to the Murray, Albury Wodonga, 21 for you. Have an awesome afternoon.
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2: In news headlines, I'm Lee Harrison. Making news today, opposition leader Angus Taylor has urged coalition supporters to believe again after outlining an ambitious policy response. Mr. Taylor used his budget reply to announce a $22 billion plan to cut income taxes over the next 4 years. A woman's been charged with assaulting a paramedic and a police officer in Sydney. Emergency services were responding to a concern for welfare when a 23-year-old is accused of punching a paramedic in the groin and scratching an officer on the hand. China's president's believed to have warned his US counterpart the countries could clash if the issue of Taiwan is not handled properly. Xi Jinping and Donald Trump have met during the American leader's visit to China. And scientists say the developing El Niño in the Pacific Ocean could be one of the strongest on record. Global forecasters warn it's looking more likely we could see what's called a super El Niño when sea surface temperatures climb 1.5 degrees above normal. In air sport, the Geelong Cats have thumped the Brisbane Lions by 41 points in a grand final rematch at the Gabba. And New South Wales has claimed the Women's State of Origin series after winning their second match against Queensland 14-10. These stories and more today. This is Air News.
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4: Good afternoon, another gorgeous day here in Hay with a top of 24. It's mostly sunny out there, a bit of wind about, northeasterly, 15 to 25 kilometres per hour. Sun protection up until 1:20 p.m. if you're going to enjoy that sunshine, and then a sunset at 5:27. Let's see what's happening across the Riverina. Wagga 22, 23 for Denny and Griffith, 24 for Bulligal, Maud and Balranald, Berubin 23, and over to the Murray, Albury Wodonga, 21 for you. Have an awesome afternoon.
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0: Hi, everyone. Welcome to the Unscaled Travel Show. I am so glad you're here. I'm really liking that new shirt you got. Is that a new haircut, too? Come on, you're looking fresh out there today. My name is Jeremy Long, your host, here with my co-host and co-explorer, Amy.
1: Hello.
0: We are coming to you from beautiful Las Vegas, Nevada, in the Diamondback Land Surveying Studios. And I think we have a really fun and interesting show because today on Unscaled Travel Show, we're heading into one of what I think is one of the most overlooked national parks in the United States, Capitol Reef. It's often overshadowed by places like Zion National Park and Bryce Canyon, but Capitol Reef somehow stays quieter and calmer while still offering some massive cliffs, ancient petroglyphs, scenic drives, and even orchards in the middle of the desert. Yeah, some of that. Amy and I recently explored the park ourselves, so, you know, we're going to break down everything first-time visitors need to know, what to see, what hikes are worth it, what surprises people the most, and why so many travelers leave Capitol Reef wondering why no one told them about this park sooner, including us.
1: Right, yeah.
0: You know, it was one full of discovery for us because Capitol Reef, I think, of the Mighty Five national parks in Utah. That's what they call that, their group of national parks. It's often, I believe, the one that is most overlooked.
1: I agree.
0: Even though it's not quite at the bottom of annual visitors, that would be Canyonlands as far as annual visitors. It's still just where it's placed. It's really overshadowed by Bryce Canyon and Zion National Park.
1: Right. I agree. I think, like, for us, the reason we actually made it there was because we were staying kind of between Bryce Canyon and Capitol Reef. And we thought, well, let's make the extra hour and a half drive over to this other national park neither one of us had ever been to. And, you know, otherwise, we probably wouldn't have gone there. Like, I don't think we would have made a trip specifically for this park. But now that we've been, I think people should.
0: Yeah. I mean, it does it where it sits like almost right in the middle between you have Bryce Canyon and Zion that are kind of on the west side of southern Utah. And they're right almost right next door to each other. And then on the east side, you have Arches and Canyonland, which literally sit next door to each other. And then you have Capitol Reef that requires a little bit more effort to get to the middle. And I think it often overlooked because where Zion has like really dramatic hikes like Angel's Landing and the Narrows and these kind of places. I think Capitol Reef is kind of missing that one thing to hang your hat on as far as that you can't miss kind of hike. But it's still worth it's still worth taking the time to go visit because it does offer some very unique settings to go hiking in. A lot of those mirror Zion and mirror some of the things you'll find in these other, in the other Mighty Five, Mighty Four. But you'll do it in a, in surroundings that are calmer with less people on the trails and kind of less of those distractions and everything else.
1: It did feel calmer when you say that, like it didn't feel overrun with people, even though we went to the visitor center. That was probably the most maybe crowded any space in the whole park felt for me because there were quite a few people in the visitor center at the time. But the rest of the park, it is kind of like things are kind of spread out. There are, I would say, more popular points of interest. And those, again, like most national parks, had relatively small parking areas. So the parking area seemed a little bit crowded, but going out and actually seeing the different things, it wasn't like there were masses of people out there. We were able to kind of maneuver around and, you know, see different things sort of on our own. I mean, there were a couple of other areas where there were people congregated, but it wasn't like you're in just these giant crowds. I would say like 30 people as opposed to hundreds of people.
0: Right. So like we said, the park sits south central Utah. It's along Highway 24 and it sits between two places, two small towns. One's called Hanksville. The other one is called Torrey. So you have these little small towns. You know, I love the small towns that often accompany these national parks, like Springdale and Bryce Canyon City. And everything, they also can do a lot for you. But a lot of travelers accidentally kind of pass through it on their way to somewhere else before they even realize that they're in a national park or that they're getting close to one, right? So what is this park? Capitol Reef actually protects something called the Water Pocket Fold. Okay, and I'm going to get a little geology on you, right? So the Water Pocket Fold is nearly 100 miles long. It's one of the North America's largest exposed monoclines. It's basically, and this is, I'm just reading this off the internet here, basically a giant wrinkle in the earth created almost 65 million years ago, so dinosaur times, by tectonic movement. And they believe these tectonic movements are the same ones that created the Rocky Mountains.
1: Oh.
0: So at the same time the Rocky Mountains were being formed, this Water Pocket Fold, which makes a lot more sense. If you go to like its Wikipedia page, you'll see a picture of the Water Pocket Fold from the air, and you can get a better sense of what they're actually talking about, this wrinkle in the earth that this park basically makes everything up of. So the cliffs, the domes, canyons and all that come from this this massive geological uplift.
1: It's kind of magic.
0: Yeah. And the name Capitol Reef is actually taken from two different things, right? It sounds bizarre when you actually hear it, but the explanation is actually pretty simple. The early settlers there thought there are some white sandstone domes inside the park that resembled the U.S. Capitol building in Washington, D.C. So there you have the Capitol part. The reef part comes from the same settlers who saw the cliffs and the ridges around it that act like a reef that blocked travel, because when they saw impenetrable ridges back in the day, they called them reefs oftentimes. Oh, okay. So there you end up with a Capitol Reef, and that's kind of where the name came from. So.
1: Interesting. It's, to me, it is a very interesting park, because when you drive into it, especially the part we drove into, it is these very cool red rock formations.
0: Yeah.
1: And we stopped several times to take pictures. There's no trees. There's nothing. You are in the desert, but it is like all these massive red rocks around you. And then suddenly you get into, like, you're in the park and there's trees and deer and, like you said, orchards, and right next to it is another massive red rock towering formation. And it's just like so odd, the two juxtaposition of trees and this red. It's so hard to even explain it. Like, if you haven't seen it, you probably can't picture it.
0: The area itself became a national monument under Franklin D. Roosevelt in 1937, and officially it became a national park in 1971. It makes it, under Nixon, it makes it one of our youngest national parks, per se, when you look at the grand scope of it. So one of the coolest things about Capitol Reef is just what you were saying, the landscape changes over this relatively small area. And it's kind of wild to think that Capitol Reef is a little over 240,000 acres large, which is pretty sizable, but its more popular, you know, counterpart, Zion, is like less than 150,000 acres.
1: Half the size.
0: But so it kind of reinforces what I was saying about, like, it's just missing those really dramatic moments, and especially in the age of social media, you know, you almost kind of need that. So it's like, and I told you while we were there, it almost feels like it's stitched together from multiple parks that we visited.
1: Yes.
0: It felt a little like Zion. It felt a little like Mesa Verde and a couple of others. And so you can go to this one park and experience dramatically different landscapes just down the road from each other. So we're going to explore it more. It's Capitol Reef National Park. Everything you need to know, keep it right here on Unscale Travel Show. We'll be right back.

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0: Hey there, everyone. Welcome back to the show. Jeremy Long here with my co-host, Amy. What are you laughing about?
1: Hello.
0: We're in Sin City, Las Vegas in the Diamondback Land Surveying Studios talking about Capitol Reef National Park. Some things you need to know before you go if you've never been or if you're going back and looking for a little bit different adventure. And we've chatted already about how it's kind of flying under the radar as far as the national park. And I love to do our part to kind of shine a little bit of light on it. But the one thing about Capitol Reef, I think, that stands out to me is it's also an incredibly friendly place for people who are not hardcore hikers, hardcore backpackers looking for, even though they do have some backcountry hikes and campgrounds and campsites. It's not necessarily built for those folks because there are beautiful scenic drives. There are easy, as we found out, some very easy pullouts along the highway, like Highway 24, that you can just pull right out. And there's a short little like a trail down to the Fremont River that cuts through, and you get these beautiful scenes. And we at one point, we were there, me, you, and the adventure dog Chief, and we were down by the river, and you were like, hey, do you hear that? And it was just birds and water. You didn't hear people. You didn't hear. And we were just right off the highway.
1: Right.
0: Which I think it's one of those places that you can, even if you don't want to hit those trails hard and heavy, you can go and have a really good time.
1: Yeah. Like you said, they do offer, they do offer a lot of backcountry hiking. There are sections of the park that don't have any official trails, and you can do backpacking there, overnight camping, things like that. But in kind of the area of the park that's Fruta, it's a historic town that the park's kind of centered around. They have 15 different short day hike trails, and it's everything from an easy stroll along the river, like you and I did, to actual 10-mile strenuous hikes. So there's a little bit of something for everyone. And you and I, we weren't really prepared to go on a strenuous hike this particular day. So we were like, let's do some of the easier ones.
0: Let's go walk down by the river.
1: And we had such a nice day. I mean, walking by the river in one place, we found another place that had kind of a rock arch, and we stopped and took some pictures. We found the river at a different part of the park and pulled over again and just took more video of the water. And we came across a group of deer just like hanging out on the trail.
0: They were. I think we interrupted. They were having a meeting or something, maybe a poker game.
1: They had no use for us, but they were very curious what Chief was doing.
0: they were looking him up and down, man. And he couldn't care less.
1: No.
0: He didn't care about the deer at all. He was sniffing things. But so when you're going there for the first time, there are a handful of stops that really kind of define the experience for you. And we mentioned the historic area settlement of Fruta, which I think was a Mormon settlement years ago. So there are still some historic buildings around there that'll help pacify the historic nerd you might be traveling with, me, for, you know, they have all kinds of things. They can read placards and stuff and keep them busy. But even at the visitor center, the visitor center was really helpful, easy to get in and out. There's a little bit of like a museum sort of gives you the explanation of a little bit of the history of the park, some of the geology that I kind of mentioned right there, and a little bit of, you know, you can pick up some pins and things, and they're helpful rangers. But they'll also give you the latest trail updates and flash flood information, because in that area, flash floods are a real thing. So you need to be careful before you head out on the trails, and also a good selection of maps and stuff like that. So you want to go, I always try to hit the visitor center first, because I'll let you know what's available and what's not available at that time. But you mentioned Fruta. Okay, so we go there. It's a Mormon settlement. But there is a house there they call the Gifford House. The Gifford House is a part of the Fruta Mormon settler experience in some way. But now it's been kind of turned into this amazing little kitchen.
1: Well, because you went in the visitor center and I was outside, and you came back and you're like, apparently we have to go to the Gifford House and get like a pie or something.
0: Yeah.
1: And I was like, what?
0: There was a sign on the wall inside the visitor center to say homemade pies at the Gifford House, like in season. They don't do them all year long, but there is a season, I think between March and maybe October or November, when you can go and get fresh handmade pies and other articles. So I was like, we got to head to Gifford.
1: Which is unusual, I would say, for an unusual offering for a national park. We've never come across this before. So automatically, our interest was piqued, right?
0: Yeah, why aren't more national parks offering pie?
1: So as soon as you pull out from the visitor center and you head to, I guess, the right, you're in this little community called Fruta, and there's multiple buildings from the settlement that are there that are museums or different places that you can go and explore. And they have a campground right there. And there was this little house right on the side of the road with some picnic tables. And I'm like, oh, this must be it, right?
0: Yeah.
1: And so I went inside, and it's actually just a couple of little rooms. But the first room you go into has all kinds of like canned preserves and things like that. And then you step into the next room, and there is, and all I don't know if you recall ever seeing one of these, but it was like a cupboard with glass on the front, but it was like a pie cupboard. And there are just shelves of pies. Wow. And next to it was a smaller one with cinnamon rolls.
0: Oh, okay.
1: So, and there's a line of people. And these pies are small. They're like individual size pies. Mm-hmm. And then there's an ice cream cart over to the side and a few other things. But there is a line to
0: get
1: pies.
0: Good thing I didn't go in there then.
1: Everybody's ordering multiple pies, cinnamon rolls, ice cream. So I finally got up there and got us two pies and a cinnamon roll.
0: You were so proud of
1: it.
0: I
1: was.
0: I didn't know what was going on. I was like, what is taking so long? And you come out just holding bags of pies, and you're like, I got us pies. I was like, where? Where did you get pies from?
1: But most people are sitting right outside at the picnic table eating theirs. We decided to take ours back with us so we could enjoy it later. And I will just say, I love cinnamon rolls. They are my number one favorite thing to eat.
0: Sure.
1: This was the best cinnamon roll I have ever had. Like, hands down, no comparison. I will dream about this cinnamon roll for the rest of my life. It was the best. I can't say enough good things about it. So if you like cinnamon rolls and you're in Utah, make the trip. Because they're that good. I promise.
0: Did you say you're going to dream about the cinnamon roll for the rest of your life?
1: Yeah.
0: Okay, man. So this is now unskilled food journalism. I thought it was good. I mean, we ate it.
1: I loved it.
0: Yeah. I guess if it was fresher. But it was like the next morning or something.
1: It was still incredible, though.
0: It was really good. I don't know. I don't know if I saw Jesus or anything like that. Like,
1: you don't love cinnamon rolls like I do.
0: Yeah.
1: I ranked them. It was number one.
0: But, you know, what makes it nice and what makes it a good stop is that it is along the Fremont River, runs right by it. Like you said, there's picnic tables that people were sitting down having lunch.
1: Mm-hmm.
0: And you can take your fur baby. It's one of the few places you can take your dog with you. And so it made for a nice little stop. First stop, anyway. Keep it right here. It's Unskilled Travel Show.

0: found me.
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0: Hi, everyone. Welcome back to the show. What show is that? Unscaled Travel Show. You know. Come on, man. Jeremy Long here with my co-explorer, Amy.
1: Hello.
0: We're in Sin City, Las Vegas in the Diamondback Land Surveying Studios. We're talking about Capitol Reef National Park. Some things, some places, stuff like that you should know before you go. If you've never been. Right? Right. So it is one of these, it is a park that does have entrance fee, although it's kind of strange. If you come from Scenic Byway 12, if you come from the town of Torrey, I did not see a fee gate.
1: No.
0: I didn't see, they didn't stop you. I mean, we had our National Park Pass. We had our America the Beautiful Pass. So I don't think no harm, no foul there. But like, there wasn't a gate stopping you to get in, and then you go to the visitor center and then Gifford House and all that other stuff. Although we did see signs that said
1: fee area ahead.
0: And we just, I guess, never reached it.
1: Well, we didn't. So the scenic drives aren't a loop. You kind of just drive until you drive out of the park in one direction. So we turned around and went up to the other scenic drive, which kind of goes across a different part of the park, and sort of did the same thing. So I don't know if maybe they no longer have a fee area, or if it's only coming in from the east into the park,
0: which is kind of strange.
1: Would be weird, because usually the fee area is either right before the visitor center, or we've even seen it right after the visitor center.
0: And if you go on the website, if you go on Capitol Reef's website, it does say there's a fee gate on Highway 24. So that makes me think, if you're coming from Hanksville, maybe there is a fee gate, but it's kind of wild that there's not one coming from Torrey, the other town. So, you know, if you're a ranger at Capitol Reef, we weren't trying anything funny. You know, we have the pass, so, you know, whatever. But at the same time, if you on the website, it says it is a fee to enter the park, unless you have your America the Beautiful Pass or annual. If you on the website, it says it is a fee to enter the park, unless you have your America the Beautiful Pass or annual pass or.

0: camping. So they do have the one main campground is there at Fruita.
1: Mm-hmm.
0: So Fruita has spaces for RV camping. I don't know if they have full RV hookups, but there is there are a couple of different areas for primitive camping, for tents, things of that nature. And they're just kind of spread out throughout the park. So you want to go online because you do have to reserve those areas.
1: Right.
0: And there's fees involved with that, too. So just it's important to keep that.
1: Yeah. And that's the lovely area with the around the old settlement there. There were also horses right there. I guess they had a little stable or a barn right there. And so you and Chief got to go say hi to the horses. He got to sniff the big dogs while I was buying pie.
0: He sniffed those from a distance. He was like, I don't know if he's ever seen horses. Well, you know, he's seen horses before, but he was like, what are these, man? His ears went all back like, I am not. And those horses didn't pay no mind to him. He was a little bug compared to them. But
1: he had no interest in them. But right there is also where we saw that herd of deer. And they were just hanging out in the grass, which, as you said, we were walking the trail that's along the river that runs behind Gifford House. But there was a point where the trail had washed out. So you actually had to come up by Gifford House and go around the washed out area. So that is something else in Capitol Reef. They do have flash floods. You have to be very aware of the weather, and just if you're going to be hiking any of the slot canyons specifically, keep an eye on the weather, check in at the visitor center, see if that's a danger.
0: That's a good point. Those slot canyons, lots of fun if you can squeeze through them, but rain can cause flash floods in those areas, and it never a good thing if you're caught in a flash flood in a slot canyon, right? Lots of sticky situations to get yourself out of, right? But along with the camping, again, you want to keep that in mind. Otherwise, you're looking outside the park in these smaller areas like Torrey, like Hanksville. We were down the street at Oveland Escalante, outside the town of Escalante, for any small hotels and lodges and things of that nature, which it's always good for. I mean, I'd love to shout out our friends at Oveland Escalante because they consider themselves boutique hotels. And it's like, to me, it's like elevated camping.
1: Yeah.
0: They have all these like old Airstream set up and they have a drive-in movie theater and, you know, all of these cool little
1: really
0: features.
1: Really neat place to stay.
0: And I think it's a happy compromise for people like us because I'll do the primitive camping. Mm-hmm. You know, I do the backpacking and everything else. But you are not so much about that.
1: No, I'm not sleeping on the ground.
0: So this is like a happy... happy compromise because it's a really nice area and really nice accommodations.
1: Mm-hmm.
0: And
1: I mean, and as we said, we were kind of between Bryce Canyon and Capitol Reef. We got to go on this beautiful scenic drive from Escalante over to Capitol Reef. There were several times we stopped and just got out to take pictures because it was so pretty driving through the mountains over there. And then you get, as we said, to the park and it's like totally different scenery. It's suddenly just the world shifts around you and it takes you kind of a minute to like wrap your head around. You were just up in the mountains and the trees and now you're in this red, I don't know, it's just different. That's one of the things I would say again, like if you haven't been there, it's really hard to imagine what this park looks like.
0: I think if Mars has a national park, it's going to look a lot like this, you know.
1: Okay, yeah.
0: White bands with like red sandstone and things. Another thing to kind of keep in mind is like provisions inside the park. The Gifford House, we mentioned they had some pies and cinnamon rolls.
1: Sweets
0: and different
1: and things.
0: Things like that to buy. But outside of that, and they are only open seasonally, outside of that, there's nowhere else to really get food inside the park. So again, those little towns, Hanksville, Torrey, which is home to the Subway sandwich shop that provided the most onions on a sandwich I have ever eaten in my entire life. When you tell them a little bit of onion, God bless them.
1: But that sandwich, we were so hungry because we had made the long drive into the park and we drove around and then we thought, oh, well, surely there's going to be somewhere to grab a snack or something. No. Yeah. So we drove back out of the park and

0: the first thing you come to in Torrey, seems like, is the Subway, thankfully.
1: It's Subway, yeah.
0: I mean, I bet they get a lot of business.
1: It was the tastiest onion sandwich.
0: It was very crumbly, the bread. We had crumbs all over us.
1: Yeah, the bread was very flaky. The onions were very oniony. It was a beautiful mix of both of them. One last thing to consider is that it is a designated dark sky park. So stargazing after the sun sets, people come out of this park with some gorgeous, gorgeous shots of the solar system, of the Milky Way, and thousands and thousands of stars. I mean, all you have to do is go to the park's like Instagram, kind of follow that path, and you'll see what I'm talking about. And they even feature a few on their actual website that is just, I mean, it's mind-blowing just how beautiful it gets out at night out there.
0: Yeah. I feel like we talk about dark sky parks a lot, but if you've never been there, you just can't picture what these parks look like, what the skies look like, right? It's just because you probably grew up in a city with a lot of light, so you don't see this many stars.
1: Oh, you city folk. You don't know what them balls of gas and fire are in the sky. Probably scares you a little bit, doesn't it? Yeah, we'll remedy that. Keep it right here on Scale Travel Show.

0: Hi, it's Macca here from Macca's Meats with this week's specials. 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
1: Hello.
0: We're in Las Vegas, Nevada, in the Diamondback Land Surveying Studios. Thank you so much, always, to our friends over at Diamondback Land Surveying for sponsoring the show, Trent and Lisa Keenan. Pillars of our Las Vegas community, certainly pillars of this show. The Capitol Reef National Park, you know, I asked at the beginning of the show, why Capitol Reef oftentimes goes overlooked, but when people visit it, they become, and the park becomes a fan favorite. Mm. And so I'll ask you, you know, just looking at this, I mean, this was one of those parks that before this trip, and us looking at it with the like certainty, we're going to go here and do this thing. We never really talked about it. Mm-mm. It wasn't something like we had discussed Zion. We had discussed different national parks over the years. Mm-hmm. But Capitol Reef, again, it kind of escapes your thought, I guess, you know, your imagination of what national parks are or whatever. You go there, you kind of experience it. Yeah, we didn't spend 2 or 3 days inside of it, but like we did enough to get an idea of what the park is, mm-hmm. and to really kind of go that way. How did you feel different going into the park than when we left the park and the pictures and the trails and everything else that we did?
1: I think, as you said, this park gets overlooked almost in like a, well, if I have to pick one mm-hmm. of the Mighty Five, this isn't the most impressive one. So mm-hmm. I'm not going to make my way there.
0: Sure.
1: But as we started the show saying, it does feel a little bit calmer and slower, and you're able to, I think, really enjoy being in it. It was a totally different change of pace than what it was like when we went to Bryce Canyon the mm-hmm. following day. It did feel more, I would say, almost like if I was going to go camping somewhere, I would go to Capitol Reef. Like mm-hmm. if we were going to go camp in a national park, it would probably, okay. the ones in Utah, yeah. it would be Capitol Reef, I think.
0: Right.
1: Because it did feel a little more relaxing and enjoyable. The other Bryce Canyon, what we saw, a lot of scenic viewpoints, mm-hmm. a lot of hiking trails from, you know, easy to strenuous, but it wasn't a place like your, for me, that I would go and like
0: okay.
1: hang out.
0: Yeah. So it has a more calming vibe. Mm-hmm. It is more relaxing, like you said. I echo that. You know, and I've mentioned now a couple of times, I think it suffers from just the current landscape of like society, social media, things mm-hmm. like that. It doesn't have these dramatic things, but, and when I also say you stitch together other national parks and you kind of create this one as far as landscapes and feels and things of this nature, that's almost a minus too. Mm-hmm. Because mm-hmm. it does have arches and it does have natural bridges. Well, you know who has like really stunning arches? Arches National Park. You know who has like really like Instagram worthy climbs and dramatic, you know, backdrops and everything? Well, like Bryce Canyon and mm-hmm. Zion. Well, you know who has this greenery down and everything? You know, mm-hmm. like Mesa Verde and other, you know, or the plateaus and the Mars Field and everything? Canyonlands. Mm-hmm. It almost is a
1: mix of all of them.
0: It's almost a detriment of its own success. Well, it does a lot of things good, but nothing really standout-ish and great. And like, can't miss. This is a bucket list thing that you have to go to.
1: Well, you even said when we were there, we were walking one of the easier trails, and you said, this reminds me of a trail I did in Zion. Mm-hmm. And looking around, and I took a picture, and you were like, I feel like I have this picture already, because you have been to all these other parks. I haven't been to a lot of the other parks, so I was like, oh, this is lovely. But I think that, as you said, is a little bit of a detriment to it. It's lovely. Mm-hmm. It's not stunning. It isn't like, wow, I need to stand here and just take this in. Like, I never felt that, but I did feel like if I wanted to kind of go hang out for a weekend and camp and maybe hike, this would be a good park to do that.
0: You know, and this may confuse a few listeners, because I am not saying don't go visit this park. Even though it sounds like I'm totally like dragging it or something like that. I don't like travel where you can't be honest about your experiences. We had a great time. It is a beautiful park. We had some really great experiences, you know, seeing the deer and all of this stuff. But is it something where I'm just going to be like, hey, if you have to pick of the Mighty Five, you know, you should do Capitol Reef above all the rest of them just because it's the latest episode we're talking about? No. I'm not going to do that. I am going to point out the good, you know, the good things that you should hit. And I think we did and the first time stuff. But I'm also, you know, we with the show, we want to be honest with people and be like, okay, if you're here, do this. If you're in the area, do this. Especially if you're trying to hit, you know, they do have a circuit now, the Mighty Five circuit, and people try to do them all in a certain amount of time or something like that. Absolutely. There's no wrong way to do these kind of things. But if you're just trying to compare apples to apples, like you want this amazing climb that's once in a lifetime and everything else, you're probably not going to find it at Capitol Reef.
1: Yeah.
0: It's probably somewhere else, but that's not to say you're not going to have a good time and have some great climbs and stuff like that
1: inside this park. You know, I have a thing. Every time we go to a new national park, I always ask you, what makes this park unique? Like, what makes it special? Mm-hmm. And we've gone to some parks and I have been very pleasantly surprised, like Mesa Verde. I had no idea about the cave structures there. This one, I think it does have a unique aspect, and that being the town of Fruta and how there are all these orchards weaved in and out of these giant rock formations and trails and hikes. But is that enough to draw somebody to this park?
0: I think you can, once you start really being honest about your experiences and honest about the choices you have to make, you can see why maybe a park that's right in the middle of everything tends to be at the lower end of the annual visitors. Mm-hmm. And again, like, you don't have to be an elite hiker to do these hikes, even though they do have strenuous hikes. Mm-hmm. There's no like ultra challenging hike that people are like, oh man, this is like something for those people who love those ultra challenging hikes. There's no trail in here that stands out like, oh man, this is that one that's going to test your endurance. The other is like, you know, the technical gear, even though they have canyoneering and bouldering and rock climbing inside Capitol Reef, there's none of that in there that's like, oh man, this is the one you got to experience at least once in your lifetime, like so many other parks. And it's kind of those moments. It's like a good, if you live in Utah or you live around Utah and you're just starting like your national park journey, it's a good starter park.
1: It is. That's a good way to put it.
0: I think that's probably the best way to put it, which other people probably roll in their eyes, but like it's a good, solid starter park for people.
1: Well, and I noticed too, there were several viewpoints or scenic overlooks that we went to or that are identified on the map. And we stopped at several of them. And it's like, okay, I mean, yeah, this is scenic, but it wasn't that grand scenic view like you see other places. So I think it's just tempering your expectations too.
0: Yeah.
1: Because this park does have things to offer, but if you're looking for this amazing national park experience, I don't know that you're going to get it at this park.
0: And I'm not picking on Capitol Reef because there's other parks I would put in there too, especially if you've been to the Yosemites, if you've been to the Yellowstones, if you've been to Glacier National, you know, all of those. And then you go to, say, Congaree in South Carolina. You know, it's the least visited national park in the United States, which is crazy because there are some national parks in like Alaska that you can only get through from a bush plane.
1: Right.
0: So like, how is it? Anyway, but like when you compare them, and it may not be, you know, I get that comparison is the thief of joy and stuff like that. But like when you start looking around at these parks going, what one is worth it? What one is worth it later? What one can I put on the back burner and get to later? This might, for some people, fall into that latter category.
1: Yeah.
0: It might fall into that other category of like, this is nice, but let me hit Zion first. Let me hit Arches first.
1: It's not a tier one park.
0: Yeah. And you can start understanding why. Like, it's a perfectly lovely time.
1: Yeah.
0: She's got a great personality.
1: I think it's a nice park.
0: It is.
1: Nice, it's a nice guy park. It's a nice park.
0: It's friend-zoned park.
1: We're sorry, Capitol Reef.
0: Unscale travel.
1: And Congaree.
0: We'll see you next time.

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4: Hello there, I'm Sean Bindley. The US Secretary of State says their policy on Taiwan has not changed as the US President and his Chinese counterpart prepare for another meeting. In their first meeting in Beijing, Xi Jinping warned Donald Trump the countries could clash if the issue of Taiwan is not handled properly. Marco Rubio says he understands it's an important issue to China.
5: And they always raise that issue, and we understand they raise that issue. From our perspective, any forced change in the status quo and the situation that's there now would be bad for both countries. One of the things the Chinese emphasize, which we agree, is strategic stability in our relationship.
4: Cuba's electric grid has partially collapsed, a day after the country's energy minister said the island has completely run out of fuel, oil and diesel amid a US blockade. Tony Waterman has more.
6: Officials say they've managed to restore power to some essential services, but much of the eastern part of the island remains in the dark, including Cuba's second largest city. The worsening power crisis threatens to collapse the economy and has resulted in widespread protests. The Trump administration imposed the fuel blockade in January, threatening to tariff any nation that tries to ship energy to Cuba. It's part of a maximum pressure campaign to force political change. The United Nations has called the blockade unlawful and says it undermines the enjoyment of human rights. Tony Waterman, Washington.
4: The Prime Minister claims the opposition's budget is focused on fighting one nation rather than promoting alternative policy ideas. Liberal leader Angus Taylor used his budget reply to announce a $22 billion plan to gradually cut income tax. Welfare benefits would be restricted for Australian citizens, and immigration would be linked to housing availability. Spruiking the government's own measures, Anthony Albanese argues the opposition's plan is flawed.
7: Angus Taylor's focused on fighting off one nation. We're interested in building our nation. That's the difference. Now, Angus Taylor has no solutions. He can come up with a whole range of things. Without any costings, they can't be taken seriously.
4: Consumer advocates are hopeful the ruling against Coles in the federal court will send a clear message to all retailers. A judge ruled while price rises weren't artificial, the down-down savings were misleading because the new price hadn't been in place long enough. Choice's Andy Kelly says they must be punished accordingly to stop other businesses trying the same thing.
8: Coles is on the hook for potentially quite substantial penalties. This could be upwards of $50 million. I think it's really important that there's a strong deterrent to this kind of conduct in the market.
4: A bus driver is assisting police with investigations after a horror rollover killed one person and left several others injured in North Queensland. Georgina Winters reports.
9: 29 passengers were on board the coach travelling along the Bruce Highway from Cairns to Airlie Beach yesterday afternoon when it left the road and rolled onto its side at Gumloo, north of Bowen. Rescue helicopters were dispatched to the scene, with injured passengers flown to nearby hospitals in Townsville, Eyre and Bowen. One passenger has been confirmed dead. The bus driver, a 70-year-old man among the injured, was transported to hospital with minor injuries. Investigations into what caused the crash are ongoing, with the forensic crash unit appealing to witnesses.
4: And scientists say the developing El Niño in the Pacific Ocean could be one of the strongest on record. Global forecasters warn it is looking more likely we could see what is called a super El Niño. This is Air News. In AFL news, Port Adelaide will be looking to cause a big upset when they take on the Gold Coast in Darwin tonight. The Suns have won 9 straight games at the ground, and the Power have made 3 changes for the match. Tom Anastopoulos, one of the inclusions, as he prepares to make his debut. Also tonight, Sydney host Collingwood. Last night, the Cats got their revenge on the Lions at the Gabba, defeating Brisbane 117-76. The Premiers levelled the scores late in the second quarter before being outplayed for the rest of the match. In rugby league, the Maroons have been outclassed by the Blues in Game 2 of the Women's Origin Series, 14 points to 10, New South Wales claiming the shield with a defence that ended up being too strong for the Queensland team. Meanwhile, Magic Round is set to grow next year into a five-day footy extravaganza across Queensland. The Sunshine State secured hosting rights to the event until 2032. The arrival of the Perth Bears next year will see the round grow to 9 games, with the Women's Origin match set to be the curtain raiser on the Wednesday night in Townsville. To golf, and there are a host of players in a share of the lead at 3-under after the opening round of the US PGA Championships in Pennsylvania. Amongst them, Aussie Minwoo Lee. Cam Smith is just a couple of shots behind at 1-under. Australian Independent Radio News.
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11: Good afternoon, another gorgeous day here in Hay with a top of 24. It's mostly sunny out there, a bit of wind about, northeasterly, 15 to 25 kilometres per hour. Sun protection up until 1:20 p.m. if you're going to enjoy that sunshine, and then a sunset at 5:27. Let's see what's happening across the Riverina. Wagga 22, 23 for Denny and Griffith, 24 for Bulligal, Maud and Balranald, Berubin 23, and over to the Murray, Albury Wodonga, 21 for you. Have an awesome afternoon.
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1: The Titanic has been found more than 2,100 fathoms down.
2: And standing on top of the Berlin Wall, which for years has been the most potent symbol of the division of Europe. 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
3: I'm Mark Dransfield. A flight carrying six passengers from a hantavirus-hit cruise ship has landed at a Perth defence base. Chelsea Bowden reports.
4: On board are five Australians and a New Zealander who were evacuated from the MV Hondius in the Canary Islands earlier this week. The group spent 2 days quarantining in the Netherlands before departing for Perth yesterday afternoon. They'll be taken straight to a quarantine facility to isolate for at least 3 weeks, where a critical care team is awaiting their arrival. None of the passengers are showing any symptoms of the virus.
3: Federal opposition leader Angus Taylor says he would pay for his policies by slashing wasteful spending. More from Sean Bindley.
5: Mr Taylor has delivered his budget reply, outlining an ambitious policy to link tax brackets to inflation. The $22 billion policy would see most Australian workers $1,000 better off by 2032. Mr Taylor says it would be a sensible reform which would address the rising cost of living.
6: Our standard of living has fallen more than any other developed country in the world, and it's time to axe Labor's toxic taxes. And one of those is its inflation tax, which through inflation, we see Australians' tax rates constantly going up, and we need that to end.
3: The government says the budget reply is focused on fighting One Nation. Millions of dollars worth of cocaine has been intercepted at Melbourne Airport, hidden in a fruit shipment. The AFP and Border Force have revealed they found 14 kilograms of cocaine in an air cargo shipment. It was hidden inside 2 tons of fruit pulp. There have been more arrests at the North Adelaide Golf Links this morning, where 585 trees are being removed this week. Hayden Nelson from 7 News says a number of women, even with walkers, broke through the fence and made their way onto the course.
7: 3 women make their way through a gap in the cyclone fence into the golf course, Possum Park, and which they've been the centre of these protests over the last few days, but have really escalated this morning. As they made the break, security were right on them. 2 of the women were on a walker. There has been some argy-bargy. They've ended up on the ground, but they've kept going. Safol were called in pretty quickly. They are being put in the back of some cage cars while on their walkers to a round of applause from other protesters here, so it appears they're uninjured.
3: Overseas now, and the US president and his Chinese counterpart will hold another meeting at the end of Donald Trump's state visit. In the first sit-down, Xi Jinping warned the American leader the countries could clash if the issue of Taiwan was not handled properly. Boeing shares have fallen after Mr. Trump announced China would buy 200 Boeing aircraft, which is below expectations. In air showbiz, Delta Goodrum has secured her place at the Eurovision 2026 Grand Final after performing her pop ballad Eclipse at the contest in Vienna. Lee Harrison reports.
8: In a display involving pyrotechnics and dazzling lights, Goodrum climbed onto her grand piano to deliver the final chorus. Goodrum, who co-wrote the song, previously said it was about alignment, when things all come into the right place and it felt like the right moment to represent Australia. She'll perform in the grand final on Saturday.
3: Lee Harrison with that report. This is Air News. Sean Manner inspired Geelong to a 41-point win over Brisbane in last night's grand final rematch, finishing with 5 goals and 30 touches. The Lions' backline missed Dane Zorko, who was a late out. Coach Chris Fagan says they decided to manage the veteran.
9: He's just pulled up sore from the game last week and he wasn't feeling 100% at training, so we just decided to rest him. He's 37. You know, we've gone from a Sunday to Saturday to a Friday to a Thursday in the last month, and sometimes it catches up with the older guys, so we just wanted to be careful with him.
3: Tonight, Sydney hosts Collingwood and Port Adelaide takes on Gold Coast in Darwin. NRL and the Blues have clinched back-to-back women's origin titles, outlasting Queensland in a gritty Game 2 in Brisbane. The 14-10 win was bolstered by a player of the match performance from Jessie Southwell, whose defence proved pivotal for New South Wales. Captain Isabel Kelly tipping the young gun as one to watch for many years to come.
10: There's so much respect for her and what she can do, and at such a young age as well, and the halfback that she is. But yeah, she's someone that will never give up, and I think that's like Strangey picks people on those sort of characteristics.
3: Tonight, the Sharks open round 11 against the Bulldogs before the Rabbitohs take on the Dolphins. And Tilly star Sam Kerr has called time with Super League club Chelsea. She'll depart after tomorrow's clash with Man United. Australian Independent Radio News.
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11: It will be falling to between 14 and 12 overnight, then into tomorrow a shower or two and 25, 20 on Sunday with the rain easing. Monday we will see a shower or two and a top of 20, the same on Tuesday, 20 with a shower or two. Wednesday, partly cloudy but no rain predicted, and a top of 19. Thursday, 19 and partly cloudy also. Have a great evening and remember to stay tuned here on 2HayFM.
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2: Hill's Corner Store wish to advise that they will be closing on Friday at 2 p.m. and closed on Saturday, Sunday and Monday, and reopening on Tuesday, the 19th of May. So that's Hill's Corner Store closing on Friday at 2 p.m. and will be closed on Saturday the 16th, Sunday the 17th, Monday the 18th of May, and reopening on Tuesday, the 19th of May.
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0: know if this makes sense, but you're my hallelujah. 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
1: This news update is brought to us by Harrison's IGA in Hay, open Monday to Friday, 8 a.m. until 6:30 p.m. and 8 a.m. until 5 p.m. weekends.
2: I'm Mark Dransfield. The federal government has dodged questions about changes to family trusts and whether it's a death tax. In the budget papers from 2028, discretionary testamentary trusts will attract a tax of 30% once they're activated. The trust is created through a will and comes into effect after the death of the person who set it up. Opposition leader Angus Taylor is calling it a death tax. Treasurer Jim Chalmers claims current arrangements won't be affected, but won't say if new discretionary trusts would be captured by the changes.
3: Deceased estates continue to be exempt. Fixed trusts continue to be exempt. Existing discretionary testamentary trusts continue to be exempt. And I know that people will run all kinds of scare campaigns about this. We expect that.
2: A flight carrying six passengers from a hantavirus-hit cruise ship has touched down in Perth. The group of five Australians and one New Zealander flew out of the Netherlands after being evacuated from the ship in the Canary Islands. They're being transferred to a dedicated quarantine facility. Homicide Squad detectives are investigating a kidnapping and suspected murder in Melbourne's western suburbs. Christy Cooper has more.
4: A number of men armed with machetes forced their way into a family home on South Morang around 3 a.m. Two adults and two children were inside. A 30-year-old man who'd been asleep was assaulted and dragged out into a waiting vehicle. Less than 2 hours later, a body was found dumped in a Tarnit park. While police haven't formally identified the man, they believe it's the same person who was kidnapped. The offenders are on the run. Christy Cooper, Melbourne.
2: Meantime, two people have been found dead in a home north of Hobart. Tasmania police say emergency services were called to the Campania property this morning, finding a man and woman deceased. Police do not believe anyone else was involved. The US president will again meet with his Chinese counterpart before he wraps up his state visit to China. In their first meeting, Xi Jinping warned the American leader the countries could clash if the issue of Taiwan is not handled properly. US Secretary of State Marco Rubio says it's not surprising Beijing would raise the issue, but it doesn't change the American approach.
5: Always reiterate the point. We hear them when they say this. We always respond by saying anything that would compel or force a change in what we have now would be problematic. And that we would certainly, our policies on that have not changed.
2: In air health news, dermatologists say there's no need to bathe babies every day. Gabriel Hodson has more.
6: While there's not a kid who doesn't love their bath time, experts from the Australasian College of Dermatologists say the daily ritual is a product of modern convenience, with many parents finding the book bath bed approach the easiest way to get children to sleep. They've told News Corp kids are getting overwashed in Australia, where around 20% suffer eczema and would benefit from less bathing as well as soap-free products. Gabriel Hodson reporting.
2: And Australia's best winter holiday destinations have been named by online travel platform Expedia. Byron Bay tops the list, followed by Victoria's Apollo Bay, South Australia's Kangaroo Island, WA's Margaret River, then Coffs Harbour, Launceston and Sorrento in Victoria. Queensland's Burleigh Heads and Markula rank 8th and 10th respectively. Sydney is in 9th spot. This is AIR News. First to NRL, and Dolphins prop Francis Molo is out of tonight's clash with the Rabbitohs due to an ankle injury. Meantime, Penrith has reportedly shut down early requests from several players to negotiate with rivals. The Herald has revealed stars in the likes of Nathan Cleary have had talks knocked back as teams like the PNG Chiefs look to pounce when they become free agents in November. AFL and Richmond coach Adam Uze believes winning the midfield battle will be key in Sunday's clash against St Kilda. The Tigers will match up against the Saints' rucking duo of Tom De Koning and Rowan Marshall. Uze says his side has shown improvement in recent weeks.
7: Our stoppage numbers and our ruck numbers, our clearance numbers have got better and better over the last month, so that battle's always going to be really important. The midfield battle every game is really important. Like, you want to win territory, you want to have opportunity to lock the ball in your front half, and to do that you need to win clearance.
2: And Aussie golfer Minwoo Lee has a share share of the lead after the first round of the PGA Championship in Pennsylvania. He hit five birdies in a round of 3-under-67, the 27-year-old crediting a change of mindset in his bounce back from a first-hole bogey.
8: A little bit of a mindset change, you know, go out there and be aggressive instead of that saying of, you know, you can shoot yourself out of a Thursday, but I think I'd nearly taken that too far and played a little bit conservative. So I'm hitting the ball really good, so why not go at some pins and, you know, make some putts.
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10: It will be falling to between 14 and 12 overnight, then into tomorrow a shower or two and 25, 20 on Sunday with the rain easing. Monday we will see a shower or two and a top of 20, the same on Tuesday, 20 with a shower or two. Wednesday, partly cloudy but no rain predicted, and a top of 19. Thursday, 19 and partly cloudy also. Have a great evening and remember to stay tuned here on 2HayFM.
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0: 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It's every Friday between 9 and 11 o'clock in the morning. I do hope you can join me if you like your music from the last 5 decades, and a couple of little interesting features as well. 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
2: Hi, I'm Gemma Reigate from the Centre for Volunteering. I wanted you to know that nominations are now open for the New South Wales Volunteer of the Year Awards. The awards are one of Australia's biggest volunteer celebrations, with 25 local events and a grand finale. Let's honour those volunteers making a huge difference in our
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3: Air News headlines. I'm Mark Dransfield. Making news today, a flight carrying 6 passengers from a hantavirus-hit cruise ship has touched down in Perth. The group of 5 Australians and 1 New Zealander will spend weeks in a dedicated quarantine facility. The federal government has dodged questions about changes to family trusts and whether it's a death tax. In the budget papers, a tax of 30% is activated on one particular trust after the death of the person who set it up. The federal government has listed the Australian neo-Nazi movement as a prohibited hate group. 8 people have been arrested protesting tree removal at North Adelaide Golf Links, including 2 women using walkers. The US president and his Chinese counterpart will hold another meeting at the end of Donald Trump's state visit after a Boeing aircraft deal was announced. And dermatologists say there's no need to bathe babies every day, as children with eczema would benefit from skipping a bath. In air sport, Carlton interim coach Josh Fraser has ruled himself out for the running to replace Michael Voss on a permanent basis. Penrith has reportedly shut down early requests from several players to negotiate with rivals, reportedly including Nathan Cleary. And Tilly's star Sam Kerr has called time with Super League club Chelsea. She'll depart after tomorrow's clash with Man United. These stories and more today. This is Air News.
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0: This autumn, relax and unwind in the Hayshire with bird watching, walk along the Murrumbidgee River, go exploring by bike, visit one of our many museums, or why not throw a line in and see what you catch?
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6: Air News headlines. I'm Mark Dransfield. Making news today, a flight carrying six passengers from a hantavirus-hit cruise ship has touched down in Perth. The group of five Australians and one New Zealander will spend weeks in a dedicated quarantine facility. The federal government has dodged questions about changes to family trusts and whether it's a death tax. In the budget papers, a tax of 30% is activated on one particular trust after the death of the person who set it up. The federal government has listed the Australian neo-Nazi movement as a prohibited hate group. Eight people have been arrested protesting tree removal at North Adelaide Golf Links, including two women using walkers. The US president and his Chinese counterpart will hold another meeting at the end of Donald Trump's state visit after a Boeing aircraft deal was announced. And dermatologists say there's no need to bathe babies every day, as children with eczema would benefit from skipping a bath. In air sport, Carlton interim coach Josh Fraser has ruled himself out for the running to replace Michael Voss on a permanent basis. Penrith has reportedly shut down early requests from several players to negotiate with rivals, reportedly including Nathan Cleary. And Tilly's star Sam Kerr has called time with Super League club Chelsea. She'll depart after tomorrow's clash with Man United. These stories and more today. This is Air News.
7: The weather update is brought to us by DG Harrison Engineering, call 699 31277. Open Monday to Friday, 8 a.m. until 5 p.m. and Saturday, 9 a.m. until 12 p.m.
8: It will be falling to between 14 and 12 overnight, then into tomorrow a shower or two and 25, 20 on Sunday with the rain easing. Monday we will see a shower or two and a top of 20, the same on Tuesday, 20 with a shower or two. Wednesday, partly cloudy but no rain predicted, and a top of 19. Thursday, 19 and partly cloudy also. Have a great evening, and remember to stay tuned here on 2Hey FM.
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It's Lee Everest here with you at the controls, all ready for the weekend. Are you ready to get into some big tunes then? We're going to start with Zurban, Rita Ora, Dimension and Baby Close, and a bit of Owen Westlake with So Much Love. On the way, it's ready for the weekend. Let's get into it. Party anthems start here, and they're right now. Are you ready?

Like Lloyd Wade and So Much Love playing right here on this week's Ready for the Weekend. Big shout out to Michaela listening to us this week. Also want to shout out Danny as well, loving the show. Thanks very much, guys, for your love. This is Ready for the Weekend. Your non-stop party anthems are right here. The weekend warm-up you need in your life. It's Lee Everest here at the controls. That was Owen Westlake. We also played you Dimension with Once in a Lifetime and Zurban.

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Avicii and Sebastian Jones, My Feelings For You. That's Don Diablo on the remix here on Ready For The Weekend. Blossom and Mila Falls, big shout out to Kirsty and the girls. They are getting ready for the weekend listening to us up north.

0: That's David Guetta, Kiko and Oliver Gacamo with Prayer playing right here on Ready for the Weekend. It's Lee Rush here at the controls. Big shout out to Matt, who's just got himself a new motor. Want to say hello to Keith as well, listening to us in the south coast of England. And big love to Emma and Josie, listening to us in London. Hello.
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That's Kalina Zahner, Strong on the Machines. That was our hottest record on Dance Party Weekly a couple of weeks ago, our sister show. Don't forget to give that a listen on the radio near you as well, on every week. Club classics, current anthems and future sounds is what it's all about on that programme. Brilliant, brilliant listen, if I must say so myself. I kind of have to say that. I want to give a big shout out to Carly this week, who's my producer in the studio here. She's behind the glass doing some bits for me prog-wise. So a big shout out to Carly. My usual producer, Sophie's not here this week. She's on her holidays, so... I don't know. These people in their holidays, eh? We had this problem on Dance Party with Darren on Battle of the Bangers. Anyway, Sophie's on our holes this week. So, yeah, big shout out to the guys behind the glass this week. Let's get this on then. Kellendon Broza with Working.

That's the new one from Route 94. It's been out a few weeks. It's called Forget the Girl, and also Kellen the Broser with Work It right here on Ready for the Weekend. Your one-stop shot to party anthems is right here. Want to give a big shout-out to Gary and the lads. They're off out for a big night out listening to us. Want to shout-out Mark as well, who's a long-distance lorry driver and loves playing us in his cab. Hello, mate.

very summery sounding song from Coco and Breezy with Hey the George. That's Dreams. Before this, Becky Hill, Sonny Federa and Never Gonna Be Alone. Becky's just dropped new music as well. We'll be giving that a play on Dance Party Weekly on this show as well very soon. Sonny Federa doing big things this summer. Looking forward to what they're going to do together as well.

D Slater and Get Wild, also Axima and What's It Gonna Be playing right here on Ready for the Weekend on this week's episode. Don't forget to check us out online and on the website as well. Coming up next, my absolute favourite, I've got to confess, it's my favourite guilty pleasure this year, Calvin Harris and Kasabian. Release the Pressure on the way.

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2: Getting the party started.

Calvin Harris and Kasabian, that is my guilty pleasure at the moment, definitely that track. That's the VIP remix here on Ready for the Weekend. This week, sounding good, tunes are locked in, party is ready. Big shout out to Dave and Lisa listening to us. They are getting ready to have a big night in with a few bottles of wine, barbecue out as well. It's been a bit of barbecue weather, hasn't it? A little bit. Although there was people in my street having one the other day when it was like cloudy and about to rain. So yeah, I think they miscalculated it a little bit. Haven't had mine out that yet this year, but planning on getting it out very soon. Although, I mean, one of our prod squads, Sophie's off on her holes at the moment. I'm off on mine next week, so there we are. Looking forward to it. Need a bit of an R&R. A few days in the sunshine, bit of naughty food, few naughty drinks, you know what I mean? Espresso martinis flowing freely. Sounds blessed, doesn't it? Some time by the pool as well. Looking forward to that. Let's get this on then. Chapter and verse on this week's Ready for the Weekend is Set You Free. And then we're going to play you Cronin and Lumbee 2026 on Ready for the Weekend.

Cronin and Lemmy 2026. Also, Chapter and Verse will set you free on this week's Ready for the Weekend. Thanks so much for being there this week. We have run out of time already. My God, it's over. Thanks very much for being there. I'm back with you same time, same place next week. Don't forget to check out the show online as well. And this is Omar Plus and Luke Dean to finish with. See you next week. Take care.

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2: Hello there, I'm Terry Daniel. The federal government argues the opposition needs to explain how it plans to pay for policies announced in its budget reply. The centrepiece is a $22 billion plan to index tax brackets to inflation, handing most workers a $1,000 tax cut within 4 years. The measure eclipses the government's promise of an ongoing $250 tax offset. Treasurer Jim Chalmers argues the coalition must explain where the money is coming from.
3: Now, he won't tell you what he needs to cut to pay for his policies because he can't tell you how much it costs. Now, I have seen a lot of budget replies in my time. The PM's seen a few as well. But I've never seen one that has died within half an hour of delivery.
2: The federal government has listed the Australian neo-Nazi movement as a prohibited hate group. The organisation is currently known as White Australia, but has used a number of different names since their establishment. They're the second entity deemed a prohibited hate group since new laws were passed in response to the Bondi terror attack. Home Affairs Minister Tony Burke says they meet all the legal criteria.
4: The threshold for ASIO is that the organisation is engaged in behaviour which would increase the risk of violence, among other things. The ministerial threshold includes the concept as to whether or not the organisation has advocated or engaged in hate crimes.
2: The US president will again meet with his Chinese counterpart before he wraps up his state visit to China. In their first meeting, the Chinese president warned the American leader the two countries could clash if the issue of Taiwan is not handled properly. US Secretary of State Marco Rubio says it's not surprising Beijing would raise the issue, but it doesn't change the American approach.
5: Always reiterate the point. We hear them when they say this. We always respond by saying anything that would compel or force a change in what we have now would be problematic. And that we would certainly, our policies on that have not changed.
2: Former Victorian Premier Daniel Andrews will be immortalised in bronze, with work already underway on a taxpayer-funded statue. Mark Dransfield has the story.
6: The Allan government has confirmed Victorians will foot a $134,000 bill for the monument. It's part of a long-standing policy recognising premiers who serve more than 3,000 days in office. Mr Andrews will become just the fifth Victorian premier honoured with a statue along Treasury Place. Mark Dransfield reporting.
2: The country's oldest surviving colonial boat will go on permanent display at the Australian National Maritime Museum. The 9-metre vessel was discovered under layers of sand and mud during the construction of Sydney's Barangaroo metro station. New South Wales Transport Minister John Graham says it has been carefully preserved.
7: It really was our newest form of transport, uncovering our oldest form of transport. This insight into how these timber boats were constructed.
2: Briefly in other news, Australia's Delta Goodrum will follow in the footsteps of ABBA and Celine Dion this weekend. She's made it through to the Eurovision Grand Final, which is taking place in Vienna. And scientists say the developing El Nino in the Pacific Ocean could be one of the strongest on record. That will drive up temperatures and increase bushfire and drought risks. This is Air News. Magic Round is well underway, with today marking day two of the NRL Festival in Brisbane. Georgina Winter reports.
8: Tonight, thousands of fans will descend on the Caxton Street precinct, the iconic strip transformed into a sea of teen colours. The spectacle is a massive tourism draw, reeling in fans from across the country and over the ditch. It follows a tough women's state of origin clash last night, the Maroons going down to the Blues 14-10 after falling just short of a dramatic equaliser in the final seconds of the game. Festivities continue at 6 o'clock tonight when the Sharks take on the Bulldogs before the Dolphins host the Rabbitohs, with footy fans praying the rain steers clear and the trains run on time. Georgina Winter, Brisbane.
2: AFL news, and a new face will be pulling on the boots for Port Adelaide in the top end tonight. Tom Anastasopoulos will make his debut against the Gold Coast Suns in Darwin.
9: Yeah, I'll definitely be in there. I won't shy away, but yeah, I'll definitely give it a crack. When my chances do come, make the most of them. So, but the main thing for me is just doing the simple things right from the start. I think that's what Kara expects from me as well.
2: In other AFL news, Carlton interim coach Josh Fraser has ruled himself out of contention to replace Michael Voss as the full-time replacement at the Blues, saying he's not quite ready for the role. A-League and Adelaide United face Auckland FC in the semi-final second leg tonight at Hindmarsh Stadium in Adelaide. Australian Independent Radio News.
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11: Welcome to The World on Friday, the 15th of May. I'm Sean Bindley from Australian Independent Radio News. Following talks between Presidents Donald Trump and Xi Jinping, the US says China agrees with Washington's position that Iran can never have a nuclear weapon and that the Strait of Hormuz must be reopened. The leaders have set a positive tone after the first day of discussions, despite President Xi warning the US over Taiwan relations. Nick Harper reports from Washington.
12: The US has described the meetings as good, saying that the two leaders focused on economic cooperation and Iran. The US readout after the meeting saying that on the issue of Iran, China had agreed that Iran can never have a nuclear weapon and that the Strait of Hormuz must remain open. Also, the US says that China is interested in buying American oil to lessen its dependence on oil coming from the Middle East. We're still waiting for many of the big headline banner deals to be announced. We could see more Boeing aircraft being bought by China and more American beef and soybeans being picked up by Chinese markets as well. The US Treasury Secretary Scott Bessent also said that the US had had a wholesome dialogue about artificial intelligence and reiterated that he thinks when it comes to AI, the US is in the lead. I'm Nick Harper in Washington.
11: Iran's deputy foreign minister says he told top Indian officials that Tehran would welcome any diplomatic initiative by New Delhi regarding the West Asia war. This comes as the foreign ministers of BRICS nations, which include India, Russia, China, Iran and the UAE, are meeting in New Delhi. Ishan Gurg has more.
13: Iran's deputy foreign minister Kazim Gharib Abadi says if India intends to play the role of a mediator in the Iran-US conflict, Tehran would welcome and work on it. Gharib Abadi said he raised this with top Indian officials that Tehran values India's position and that New Delhi's impartial stance on the conflict is appreciated by Iranian officials. This comes as Iran has been pushing New Delhi to get the BRICS bloc joint statement to condemn US-Israeli strikes, but another BRICS member, UAE, is instead pushing for joint calls to blame Iran as the aggressor, highlighting how the grouping that accounts for half the world's population and over 40% of the global GDP is facing internal frictions. Ishan Garg, New Delhi.
11: Cuba's electricity grid has partially collapsed, one day after the country's energy minister said the island had completely run out of fuel, oil and diesel amid a US blockade. Tony Waterman has more.
14: Officials say they've managed to restore power to some essential services, but much of the eastern part of the island remains in the dark, including Cuba's second largest city. The worsening power crisis threatens to collapse the economy and has resulted in widespread protests. The Trump administration imposed the fuel blockade in January, threatening to tariff any nation that tries to ship energy to Cuba. It's part of a maximum pressure campaign to force political change. The United Nations has called the blockade unlawful and says it undermines the enjoyment of human rights. Tony Waterman, Washington.
11: A top Philippines politician wanted by the International Criminal Court was no longer taking refuge at the Senate, triggering a political storm and raising questions about accountability, according to analysts on Thursday.
15: Almost 9 years to the day since Yori Pasco's sons were killed in anti-drug campaigns in the Philippines, the grieving mother watched as chaos unfolded from outside the Senate.
16: What should we think about what we saw? It's as if we're in a movie where the hero is being allowed to escape.
15: Gunshots were heard late on Wednesday inside the heavily guarded Senate after Senator Ronald De La Rosa, who is accused by the International Criminal Court of crimes against humanity, called for people to mobilize. On Thursday, Senate President Alan Peter Caetano read a text message from De La Rosa's wife, saying the politician had left the premises.
17: I'd also like to ask for forgiveness for all the confusion and havoc it has created in the Senate. It is for this reason I am sure that Ronald made his, in quotation mark, escape.
15: With his whereabouts currently unknown, Pasco believes De La Rosa had help.
16: It's disappointing. Despite the presence of police and guards, he was still not apprehended.
18: Police, na mga bantay.
16: There can only be one reason.
18: Pero isa lang yun, matik yun.
16: Someone may have protected him and allowed him to escape.
18: Sa kanya.
15: The so-called war on drugs, launched by former President Rodrigo Duterte in 2016, killed thousands. Former National Police Chief De La Rosa was the architect of the campaign. Both Duterte and De La Rosa have defended the campaign, denying the authorized unlawful killings and insisting police acted in self-defense. Ederson Tapia, a professor of public administration at the University of Makati, said Thursday's escape raises questions about accountability.
19: It's such a disgrace because, number one, whether you are questioning the validity of the warrant of arrest that was issued by the ICC, there are better, you know, procedures that you can do that would perhaps avoid a spectacle such as this. Yung circumstances behind this sudden appearance only to participate in a highly partisan activity and then immediately exit is something that is, I don't think, good for the for this country's democratic development.
15: University of the Philippines political science professor Maria Ella Atienza said the incident could further strengthen the ICC court's case.
20: They are actually giving more rationale that the cases about the EJK should be in the hands of the ICC. Why? Because it shows that in the Philippines, if you're a powerful person, you can count on your allies, you can count on the institutions of the law.
15: Pasco, who continues to demonstrate with others grieving their family members, has a message for De La Rosa.
18: Lumabas ka na, sumurrender ka na, at harapin mo yung...
16: Show yourself, surrender and face your crimes. If you have not committed any crimes, then you haven't done it. This is your time to defend yourself because there is a process.
18: Dahil may process tayo, may proseso.
16: There is due process for you, unlike our children. What due process did we have when our children were killed?
11: The UK Health Secretary, Wes Streeting, has resigned from British Prime Minister Keir Starmer's government. It adds pressure on the UK leader to stand down after disastrous election results and a series of controversies. Wes Streeting's resignation has also sparked speculation about whether a leadership contest will be launched. Ollie Barrett reports from London.
21: What Wes Streeting has done here is resigned and said that the party effectively needs a new leader. But what he calls for in this letter is a debate around what comes next. And he says that should be a battle of ideas, he says, not of personalities or petty factionalism. He says it needs to be broad and it needs to be the best possible field of candidates. He says he supports that approach, seeming to signal there that he would be open to the kind of leadership challenge that might include figures like Andy Burnham, the mayor of Manchester, for example, who needs to find a parliamentary seat if he is to throw his hat into the ring.
11: The International Air Transport Association has warned that higher flight costs will be inevitable for travellers in Europe. Jet fuel prices have soared since the start of the Iran conflict, and there are fears that supplies could run low if disruptions through the Strait of Hormuz continue. William Denslow reports from Brussels.
22: It's unwelcome news for the tens of thousands of people planning their summer holidays. Jet fuel costs have roughly doubled, and speaking to the BBC, the head of the International Air Transport Association says some of those costs will be passed on to consumers. UK and EU officials say there are no immediate concerns of fuel shortages, but the International Energy Agency says it's a possibility if the strategic Strait of Hormuz waterway doesn't reopen or new supply lines aren't found. Amid this uncertainty, travel agencies expect holiday demand to remain robust, but say consumers may look to prioritise shorter trips. William Denslow, Brussels.
11: And finally, World Football's governing body has revealed who will perform at the World Cup halftime show in New Jersey this coming July, with less than a month until the tournament begins. Mitch McCann reports.
0: Shakira, Madonna and K-pop group BTS are set to perform during the halftime break of the FIFA World Cup final on July 19 at MetLife Stadium, with the performance being put together by Chris Martin of Coldplay. The show is likely to mirror a Super Bowl halftime show, with FIFA's president saying this will be a historic moment for the FIFA World Cup and a show befitting the biggest sporting event in the world. The World Cup begins on June 11 in Mexico City, and it's the first time three countries have hosted the tournament, with Canada also staging matches. Mitch McCann, New York.
11: And that's The World for today.
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6: Air Sport Australia, second edition, I'm Mark Dransfield. Interim Carlton coach Josh Fraser has declared himself out of the running to become Michael Voss's full-time replacement. Fraser will lead the Blues for the first time tomorrow night against the Western Bulldogs at Marvel Stadium. He admits now is not the time for him to step up permanently.
23: I'm ambitious and I want to be a senior coach at some point. I guess as we stand here right now, I probably don't think I'm quite ready. But what this opportunity does give me is a chance to jump in the driver's seat, learn a lot about myself and hopefully at the end of it be better placed.
6: Brisbane coach Chris Fagan says he's not too concerned after the Lions were taken down by the Cats in their grand final rematch at the Gabba. Fagan was full of praise for Geelong.
24: It'll be a quick reaction to have deep concerns. I think Geelong played particularly well. Did we have an off night? I think Geelong had an on night. They were fantastic.
6: Port Adelaide is playing in Darwin tonight for the first time in 13 years, taking on Gold Coast. Meantime, Collingwood face ladder leaders Sydney tonight at the SCG. NRL and the Blues have silenced Maroons fans to clinch back-to-back women's origin titles, outlasting Queensland in a gritty Game 2. The 14-10 win was bolstered by a player of the match performance from Jessie Southwell, whose defence proved pivotal for New South Wales. Captain Isabel Kelly tipping the young gun as one to watch for many years to come.
25: There's so much respect for her and what she can do and at such a young age as well and the halfback that she is. But yeah, she's someone that will never give up. And I think that's like strangely picks people on those sort of characteristics.
6: Bulldogs coach Cameron Seraldo is backing Stephen Crichton to return to top form in tonight's Magic Round opener against the Sharks. Meantime, Dolphins prop Francis Molo is out of tonight's clash with the Rabbitohs due to an ankle injury. Broncos coach Michael Maguire says the Magic Round atmosphere in Brisbane is something special.
26: Yeah, they definitely rally around up here and they make it a great weekend. I was just talking to someone before actually and they happened to be walking down Caxton Street and they said the pub's already full, so I think they're up and about.
6: West Tigers coach Benji Marshall is talking tough ahead of a Magic Round showdown with Kieran Foran's in-form Manly team. Despite two heavy losses in a row, Marshall says his Tigers are ready to surprise the Sea Eagles.
27: Big Foz is doing a great job over there with the way they're playing. They got some confidence, playing some good footy. So, yeah, everyone's talking about big challenge, but yeah, also when we play at our best, we're challenged too.
6: And Penrith has reportedly shut down early requests from several players to negotiate with rivals. The Herald has revealed stars in the likes of Nathan Cleary have had talks knocked back as teams like the PNG Chiefs look to pounce when they become free agents in November. Matildas captain Sam Kerr has made a shock departure from Super League club Chelsea after 6 years with the London squad. She's confirmed tomorrow's clash against Manchester United will be her last, but it's not confirmed whether or not she'll quit the league entirely. The club legend took to social media to make the announcement.
28: I definitely don't want this to be a sad conversation. I want it to be not a celebration, but remember all the good times we've had together. It's been an absolute honour to represent you guys for the last 6.5 years.
6: Aussie golfer Minwoo Lee has a share of the lead after the first round of the PGA Championship in Pennsylvania. He managed to hit 5 birdies in a start, leaving him 3 under for 67. The 27-year-old crediting a change of mindset in his bounce back from a first-hole bogey.
29: A little bit of a mindset change, you know, go out there and be aggressive instead of that saying of, you know, you can shoot yourself out of a Thursday, but I think I'd nearly taken that too far and played a little bit conservative. So I'm hitting the ball really good, so why not go at some pins and, you know, make some putts.
6: And tennis world number one Jannik Sinner has set a new record, winning 32 Masters 1000 matches in a row. The 24-year-old is through to the semi-finals as the local hero at the Italian Open. This is Air Sport Australia.
2: 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In Hay, open Monday to Friday, 8 a.m. until 6:30 p.m. and 8 a.m. until 5 p.m. weekends.
3: It will be falling to between 14 and 12 overnight, then into tomorrow a shower or two and 25, 20 on Sunday with the rain easing. Monday we will see a shower or two and a top of 20, the same on Tuesday, 20 with a shower or two. Wednesday, partly cloudy but no rain predicted and a top of 19. Thursday, 19 and partly cloudy also. Have a great evening and remember to stay tuned here on 2Hay FM.
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5: Thank you guys for coming today. Okay. Have you guys, are you familiar with unplugged sessions and how they work and everything? It's really intimate. All right, you ready? Let's do this.
7: Okay. 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

0: Right now, what we're going to do for y'all is me and the rest of the fellas are going to exit the stage for a minute and give B-Rock center stage. So, Rock? What?
1: Y'all ready for this one? All right, this is a song that's off of Backstreet's Back, if you don't already know. And it's a song that I wrote, and I'm going to throw a little swing into it. So if you guys want to help sing along, might be a little hard to follow, but I'm going to show you a new song introducing the new album. So check it out. We're going to start off with That's What She Said.

0: Well, as you can see, we're bringing up the choir again. Da-da-da-da. We're going to take y'all to church again. Y'all ready? With another song from the Backstreet's Back album. Hopefully you guys are familiar with it.
1: I hope it's good.
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0: 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We'll see.
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1: So what do you think about the show so far?
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3: Yeah! It's all coming back to me.
1: Yes!
4: Oh, stop it. Y'all just too nice. Thank you.
5: So we still gonna do that favorite song of mine?
3: No, we're gonna skip that one.
5: Can we do my favorite song off the Backstreet Boys
4: album? You really
5: want
4: to do your favorite song, don't you?
5: I really, really, really want to do it.
1: Okay.
5: All right. Y'all ready?
3: I hope so.
4: We're ready when you are, man.

0: 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Thanks, guys, for singing my favorite song.
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2: Next.
0: Why don't we do a combination of a song off the Backstreet Boys album and a song off the Backstreet's Back album?
2: We're going to do a little medley for you guys of two songs from the first album and the second album.
0: That sounds like just what I just said.
2: Yeah.
0: Here we go.

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6: You want to have a party?
5: No. I want to have a party. Y'all want to have a party?
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1: Hold up, stop. Don't touch anything yet, because we're looking forward to seeing you guys on the 1999 World Tour. But at the same time, we got some sneak previews of some of the material we've been working on for the next album, right, Howie?
0: Yep. You'll find these songs and much more on the up-and-coming album in 1999. So I hope you enjoy them.
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2: It will be falling to between 14 and 12 overnight, then into tomorrow a shower or two and 25, 20 on Sunday with the rain easing. Monday we will see a shower or two and a top of 20, the same on Tuesday, 20 with a shower or two. Wednesday, partly cloudy but no rain predicted and a top of 19. Thursday, 19 and partly cloudy also. Have a great evening and remember to stay tuned here on 2Hay FM.
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1: Welcome along to the biggest party on your radio. It starts right here and right now. It's Lee Everest here at the controls. Hope you're doing good. This is Dance Party Weekly, and you have just entered the biggest nightclub you're going to get in your car, in your front room, and on the radio. Shall we start then with Alex Gardino and Kelly Rowland?

0: here on Dance Party Weekly. Right, on the way then, I got this for you, the Soul Avengers and Don't Let the Morning Come. That plays very soon. Bit of SL2 on the way as well, on a ragga tip. Goodfellas on the re-edit. Love this one. A real summer sounding song is going to play quite soon on Dance Party Weekly on the Club Classics. Bit of Kevin and Perry Go Large, yes please. Southside Spinners on the way with Love Struck. Bringing back great memories of that film.
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0: Soul Avengers and Don't Let the Morning Come. Also the Bingo Players and Night Shift as well. Big shout out to Zoe. She loves the show every week. Big shout out as well to Lucy. Loves listening to us every week too. Don't forget to check us out online and on the website too. And it's Lee Everest here at the controls. Not far away from our brand new hottest record. We've got a big, brilliant one for you this week. Going to play it very shortly for you. Brand new tune of the week in the second day of the programme as well. And all the usual you can expect from the show. Let's continue then with this. Going to hit play on a real summer sounding song. SL2 on a Ragged Tip, the Goodfellas edit, playing right now on the Dance Party.
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Bit of SL2 on a ragga tip, and that's the Goodfellas re-edit here on Dance Party Weekly, sounding big on this week's show. Loving the tunes this week. On the way next, then, I have got a bit of Tiësto and Fastboy for you, and our brand new hottest record is not far away either. That is going to be on inside the next 15 minutes on the show this week. It's an artist we've had on the show before, not actually had on, but an artist that we've had records from before for Hottest Record, and he's back with a new one. He's also on the radio as well, so looking forward to getting that on for you. Tiësto and Fastboy on the way in moments, so

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1: That was Siesta and Fast Boy with All My Life playing on this week's Dance Party Weekly. Sounding good. Lee Everest here at the controls. Big shout out to Hayley listening to us this week. Big shout out to Monica as well. Loving the tunes. You ready for a bit of Kevin and Perry then?

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bit of Mason and Perfect Exceder, and also the Southside Spinners as well. Reminded me of Kevin and Perry Go Large on the dance party. Big shout out to Hannah this week. She says, loving the show, Lee. Big shout out as well to Alex, who is working out in the gym. Want to shout out the taxi driver as well. I went in the taxi with a guy called Dave the other day, and he was a really nice guy, I tell you. I want to give a big shout out to Dave, the taxi driver, regularly tunes in as well. Big shout out to Danny. He's listening to us. Hello to Andrea as well. Loving the tunes on the dance party.

0: Massive shout out as well to David Lisa, who are listening to us from Hampshire, loving the tunes on the show, saying perfect warm up for a good night out. Big shout out as well to Adam and the guys off to the airport on holiday. Big shout out to you. I mean, massive. If you're going on holiday, what a good thing to do, eh? Not being smug or anything, but I've had two already this year. Yeah, I'm not being smug about it, honestly. Right, let's get this on then, this week's hottest record. You ready for this?
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0: Okay, no stranger to our show this week is a producer behind this week's hottest record. His name's Mr. Jam. He's on the radio as well. He does a radio show. He does loads of different stuff. He's also on a big weight loss campaign at the moment, massive muscle building campaign as well. This is his latest release with Roland Clark.
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0: Mr. Jam and Ronan Clark, President House, is this week's hottest record on the show.

bit of Jack Winston again on the dance party. Hope you're doing good and enjoying the tunes. We had a request come into the show this week, especially for Alex. Alex requested this song. Now, I'll be honest about it, okay? I had to get the song, actually get it downloaded, so I wrote to the producer, Mark Maris, CJ Stone, and the DJ family, Ocean in Your Eyes, especially for Alex on this week's show.

0: Thanks very much to Alex for writing into us for that on Dance Party Weekly. Thank you very much. That's Mark Morris and CJ Stone, Ocean in Your Eyes. So open your eyes. Ocean in Your Eyes with the DJ family here on Dance Party Weekly. German record. Thanks to Alex for writing into us for that. 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

0: Becky Hill with Chase and Status, Disconnect on Dance Party Weekly. Hope you enjoyed the tune. Big shout out to Amelia. She says, Lee, loving the show every week. Energy is sounding good. Thank you very much. Let's move on with the tune, shall we? As we head to the club classics, here's Sonny Federa, MK and Clem Douglas now with Asking.
1: I want this to last forever. Let's live in the moment.

Frequency and Real Love, also Sonny Federa, MK and Clem Douglas with Asking right here on Dance Party Weekly. Sounding big, loving that. Back to 1994 on the Club Classics this week. It's Lee Everest here at the controls. Heading up into hour two then. Current anthems on the way in the next hour, all the ones you're loving right now. Brand new tune of the week for us as well. And we've got loads of great records on the way. Staying in the 90s now with Living Joy.

0: 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Oh, I still need milk. I'm glad I make a list of what I need when I go shopping. 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
4: Here we go then, into hour two of this week's Dance Party Weekly. It's Everest here at the controls with current anthems, the ones you're loving right now, the ones that you've been hitting play on loads. Let's get started for this hour with John Summit and with me.

0: Aaron Harsh and You're My Everything, also John Summit and Julia Wolf to get us started off for the second hour of this week's Dance Party Weekly. You see everyone here at the controls. Hope you're doing good and enjoying the tunes on this week's show. On the way, though, I've got this for you. Our tune of the week from last week, Omar Plus, Luke Dean. Back to the 305. That plays quite soon. Sammy Dean, Gussie Campbell, Put Your Phone Down. An important message in that song. They're trying to make UK schools do that, aren't they? I think it's law now, isn't it? I think he got through. Anyway, that plays very soon. Albie and Olivia Rose, hottest record for us a few weeks ago. How Do You Know? That's on soon as well.
1: All the tunes you're loving right now, right here on The Dance Party.
0: Let's continue with this then. Hottest record for us a few weeks ago now. Kalina Zanders from her brand new EP, which drops very soon, if not already. This is Stronger Than Machines, the title track of it.

biggest dance anthems on the planet, here on The Dance Party.

Bit of East Everything, make some noise. Before this, Kalina Zanders, Stronger Than Machines, title track of her new EP that is out very imminently, if not already. And this is Dance Party Weekly, the biggest recommendations for you. Nearly lost my words then, I will admit to you. Behind the scenes, nearly lost my words, nearly lost my pace, but I didn't. Got there, it's okay. Tunes are going to keep on coming. Current anthems, what it's all about in this hour of the programme, not far away from Tune of the Week as well. That is on very soon. Got a brand new bot for you this week. And right now, Tune of the Week for us last week, someone to really watch in 2026 is going to be Omar Plus with Luke Dean. They worked together before on a few things. They seem to be getting a bit of a collab bromance thing going. And this is our Tune of the Week from last week. Loving Omar's vocal, loving Luke's production. It's just very strong, isn't it? It's a very strong combo of people. This is called Back to the 305, our Tune of the Week last week.

0: is Omar Plus and Luke Dean. Back to the 305 last week's Tune of the Week on Dance Party. So we had a bit of a problem last week, if you recall from the show. We were missing a contestant for Battle of the Bangers, weren't we? Darren was on holiday. Now he's back this week. We're going to get him on in this hour of the programme to play Battle of the Bangers. I'm going to have to reprimand him for having a week off work, though. So we'll do that together in around about half an hour. We'll get Darren in for a chat. He's going to play Battle of the Bangers. We're going to play for two songs. But we will talk to him about his holiday, because he can't have a holiday without annual leave. You know what I mean? Got to book it for the boss first.
1: Oh, my God. Like, seriously? You're just standing there?

Sammy Dean and Put Your Phone Down playing on Dance Party Weekly. So they're trying to get that in the UK. So is it in? It might be in, actually. Where they've actually stopped people using their phones in school time. I think they want to make it law, something like that anyway. It's a very important message, though. For anybody that has their phone out during work meetings or social times, you should not do that. You should just be like, you know, sorry, need to be polite about it. Put your phone down. I'm always being told to do it myself. It's Dance Party Weekly. It's the biggest party on your radio. Albie and Olivia Rose on the way with How Do You Know. That was our hottest record a few weeks ago. And a hit play on that very shortly on the programme. And we're not far away from our brand new tune of the week. That's on soon too. Stay there.

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That's Albion Olivia Rose. How do you know? Excited to get this one on then. Ewan McVicker, a Scottish DJ, dropped this a few weeks ago. It's called Share the House on Dance Party Weekly.

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0: Okay, here we go then, into this week's Tune of the Week. From producer Lumine, this euphoric trance track explores the emotional complexity of navigating mixed signals and the eventual process of moving on. It's all about a breakup. The track features high energy and emotive production, which are staples of Lumine's musical identity. This is a powerful dance anthem which blends heartfelt melodies and uplifting energy, making it suitable for both high energy dance floors and more introspective quiet moments. See what you think of this. Lumine, Got No Love, this week's Tune of the Week.
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Rehab and Izzy Bizu, I Had a Dream, Loud Luxury, Emily Roberts, and Love You for Life, playing on Dance Party Weekly as he ever shared the controls. So not far away from Darren, he's on the show very shortly, back from his holidays to play Battle of the Bangers. We're going to get him in the studio for a chat, and looking forward to that. And we are going to have a discussion with him, aren't we? Because he's been on his holes, and we actually missed a round of Battle of Bangers last week, so we're going to have a word with him about that when he comes in a minute. He doesn't know this yet, by the way, either, so he's not in the studio yet. When he does come in, though, we will tell him. Let's continue with the tunes, though. The energy's feeling good. If you're off for a big night out tonight, you're going to feel the energy. If you're listening in the taxi on the way up, big shout-out to you. If you're the taxi driver, even bigger shout-out to you.

0: Joel Corry stuck in the loop, playing right here on Dance Party Weekly. 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
0: Coming up then, we are going to hit play on Disco Lines Intinashe, No Broke Boys, Lee Foss remix. And then it's time for Darren to come in and play Battle of the Bangers. We're going to put two tunes up against each other for Darren's listening enjoyment. He is going to pick one and only one can go to air. And we're also going to have a word with him about having a holiday as well, because he can't do that without the boss's permission. That's all coming up next on Dance Party Weekly. Stay right there.
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1: Welcome to our interactive game where we get a lucky listener onto the show, onto the dance party to play for one of two songs. Let's meet this week's contestant, shall we?
0: Here comes Battle of the Bangers.
1: Darren from Wisbeach, welcome back. Now, I've got a bit of a bone to pick with you.
2: Go on.
1: You've been on holiday. You weren't here last week. You're on holiday, and we had to miss a round of Battle of the Bangers for your absence.
2: Well, I'm sorry about that.
1: I know.
2: I do feel kind of honoured that it rests on my shoulders. If I'm away, everything stops.
1: You are it, my friend. You are it. So next time you take a holiday, you need to sort of put in for some leave.
2: All right, I'll send a holiday form your way.
1: Absolutely. Right, are you ready? Are you ready
2: to pick
1: one of two bangers? I've got some absolute stonkers for you this week. Are you ready to go?
2: Oh, sounds like it's going to be a hard decision.
1: Well, maybe, maybe not. Let's see what we got, shall we?
2: Okay.
1: Released in 1995 and became one of the defining IB for anthems of all time, the famous spoken vocal by Maxi Jazz was written in one single night. It's Faithless and Insomnia. What do you think?
2: Well, I mean, you started strong there. Not much can beat that. It's going to have to... I'm interested to see what you're going to pull out of the bag to beat that.
1: Let's do it then. Built around a sample of Etta James, Something's Got a Hold on Me. It became Avicii's breakthrough global hit in 2011. It's Levels. What do you think of that one then?
2: See, that is also a very good tune, and I like that one. But I think Faithless beats it any day of the week.
1: You are going to go for Faithless, are you?
2: I am, yeah.
1: Faithless wins this week's round of Battle of the Bangers here on the dance party. Thanks for playing, Darren. We'll see you next time.
2: Take care.
1: Cheers.
2: Bye.
0: Here comes this week's winner on Battle of the Bangers.

peace, no peace. 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

0: Faithless and Insomnia winning this week's round of Battle of the Bangers. Thanks very much to Darren from Wisbeach for coming on to play the feature this week. Absolute brilliant stuff from Darren. I mean, you can't get better than that, can you? You really can't. It's Lee Everest here on the Dance Party with you.
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0: Big shout out to Dave listening to us this week, enjoying the tunes. Big shout out to Carly as well. She is enjoying the tunes up from London. Want to shout out Gary and the lads off out for a big night out in Blackpool. Miss a shout out as well to Sheena in South Wales listening to us, loving the tunes. Chloe's been on. She's in Manchester, loves the show every week. Thank you. Thanks for writing into us. Big shout out as well to Prism Nightclub, who's wrote in and said, Lee, you're the soundtrack to our warm-up. We have you on in the club area where we're getting ready at the evening, and want to say massive shout out to everyone on Dance Party Weekly. Thanks very much, guys. It means a lot to me. Right, up to the end of the first hour of this, or second hour, not the first hour, second hour of this week's programme. We go into the third hour next with all brand new releases. I've got some first place for you, and they are big this week, I tell you. It's Dance Party Weekly. It's the biggest part.

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5: Into the final hour of this week's dance party then, and we start with this, Dylan Francis and Make Your Move. This is hour three. We are into new releases in this hour of the programme. We've got loads to get through in this hour, absolutely stonking loads of new releases, so we're going to get on with it. Dylan Francis dropped this into my inbox. He said, Lee, we'd love you to give it a play on Dance Party Weekly, please. We love your show and we'd love you to get it on, please. It's called Make You Move, our first new release this week. Let's get it on. Yes, sir.

bring you through the weekend. This is The Dance Party with Lee Everest.

0: New from James Hype. It's called Trigger Finger on this week's Dance Party Weekly. Sounding good on the New Music Hour. And on the way, I got this for you. Otia and Eldon Roll plays very shortly. Brand new music from him. Brand new music from Trance Mums. Forever plays soon as well. MPH has dropped a new one too. Love a bit of MPH. Such brilliant work. Unconditional on the way. That sounds good, doesn't it? Sounds really good. Can't wait to unbox that one.
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0: Into this then, brand new Eliza Rose now and Pingers.

That's Paige Somnison on the remix of Milky, Just the Way You Are, right here on Dance Party Weekly. That Milky track is doing the rounds at the moment, isn't it? Back into the charts, back into popularity. David Guetta's reworked it as well. Haven't played that this week, but we probably will get it on next week, maybe. But that is the Paige Thomason re-edit of Milky's Just The Way You Are. Also brand new Eliza Rose as well. Great to see Eliza doing new music. And Pingers, big shout out to Jess. She loves the show every week. She says, Lee, new music in me ears is what I like to hear. Thank you very much. And big shout out to Ryan as well, listening to us, who wants to know, Lee, have you got the brand new one from David Guetta? I just mentioned it, I think, didn't I? Or is there another new one? Oh, hang on. Yeah, I think I have, actually. We might get it on later for you.

That is tomorrow, I Drink the Light, and also Otiet as well with Elden Roll on Dance Party Weekly on the New Music Hour. These are all first plays, right? These are the first time I've heard these, literally. Unboxing them in front of you. It's like Christmas Day. Big shout out to Hayley. She loves the show every week. Big shout out as well to Ross, who's doing a workout listening to us. Jake's been on. He's loving the tunes every week. Don't forget to check us out online on the website as well. Big new sounds coming through your speakers on your radio this week. Big shout out to Mick, who's a taxi driver. Loves listening to us every week. Thank you. Jess, the young farmer's been on. Hello. Let's get this on then. Promised you this earlier on. It's from Trance Mums, and it's called Forever. Gonna up the tempo a little bit with this one, so get your dancing shoes on. It's dancing.

0: That's the Trance Mums and Forever playing on this week's show. Brand new music. I love showcasing the new music to you every week, playing all the new releases. These are honestly the first time I've unboxed them as well, so it's quite exciting getting them out and unwrapping them. It's a bit like Christmas Day, your birthday, do you know what I mean? It really is. Big shout out as well to our prod squad this week as well, behind the glass, getting the stuff organised, making sure I'm staying on time. That's their main job, you know, keeping me on time. Let's continue with the dance party then, and I've got brand new Fuzzar to play you next. That brand new MPH track on the way as well, and I've got a bit of a treat on the way too from Silver Bumper. That's on very soon too. It's Dance Party Weekly. Let's continue.
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Big shout out to Lucy Shidley. That sounded very seamless, that transition between those two songs. I know. I'm impressed. See, we can do it right sometimes. Honestly, we can. That was Silver Bumper and Hyper with Specialist Moss. Into this now from KDH.

Bit of an Ibiza chill out track from Ellie Sax's Ibiza Skies. And before this, KDH Reflect and Bermuda with Fear My Name on Dance Party Weekly. I love that one though. Bit of a sunset vibe to it. Do you know what I mean? Sitting on the beach, sipping cocktail. Sounds very nice to me. And I've boasted I've had two holidays already this year, but you know, we're never far away from the next one. Do you know what I mean? Let's continue with the tunes then on the New Music Hour on this week's show. These are the newest dance tracks you're going to need to be getting in your inbox. The biggest recommendations we've got for you. Handcrafted. I like that word, handcrafted. Sounds like a good beer, doesn't it? Sounds like when you go to one of those micro pubs or little micro

0: That's brand new from D-Vault. It's called Can't Wait No More on this week's New Music Hour on Dance Party Weekly. 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
0: I've got a real treat coming up for you soon. Hot Since 82 and Tua Visa have reworked Ooh La La into 2026. We're going to get that in your ears very shortly. Agus and Emma Alley have dropped a new one called Give Me A Call Someday. That plays in a few moments here on this week's Dance Party.

Landcare is that place where you can come and participate. And it doesn't matter what age you are, everyone is working towards a goal. And that's what makes it so beautiful, because the diversity and biodiversity that the volunteers are working towards exists in the structure. And the more we celebrate that, the more we put the spotlight on that and say, it doesn't matter what age you are, you can connect with nature, fall in love with nature, be a part of a group. And in being part of a group, in looking after a piece of bushland like this, you get to watch it. For people concerned, what can we do? How can I be a part of this? Landcare has been a place for volunteers to step up.

Aguirre and Emirelli, sampling Sweet Harmony, of course, from Liquid on that one. Give me a call someday, plays on Dance Party Weekly. Into this then. Very excited to play this. Been looking forward to this all week as well. You know, I say there's some that I unbox now and listen to for the first time, but some I've actually listened to already. And I've been looking forward to this one all week. It's brand new from Bless. It's called

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0: Wow, what a show. Enjoy bringing it to you this week. Thanks so much for listening. It's been absolutely brilliant spending the last few hours with you. I'm back with you next week, same time, same place. Don't forget to listen on demand. 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And I am back next week with you, same time, same place, another Dance Party Weekly. Going to play out with this. 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

0: What we're gonna do right here is go back. Way back. 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
1: 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It will be falling to between 14 and 12 overnight, then into tomorrow a shower or two and 25, 20 on Sunday with the rain easing, Monday we will see a shower or two and a top of 20, the same on Tuesday, 20 with a shower or two, Wednesday partly cloudy but no rain predicted and a top of 19, Thursday 19 and partly cloudy also. Have a great evening and remember to stay tuned here on 2Hey FM.
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That was Nick Hissom, also known as Hizzy, with Hot Boy Things. Bold, unapologetic and dripping in pop fantasy, he blends early 2000s Eurodance with fresh American beats, inspired by icons like Britney, Daft Punk and Michael Jackson. Big attitude, big energy and a sound that absolutely hits. Up next, Jose Alfredo with Perro, meaning dog. Breaking through with his 2011 album Valiente, Jose's built a career on authenticity and evolution, pushing Latin pop forward with storytelling, emotion, and bold modern production. Dice que

That was Rianne with Keep It Together, an artist who moves effortlessly between pop, ballads and full-on dance floor moments. 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Now, Timothy Schuyler with Bait. 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

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Time to rewind to this week in 2024 now. In just a moment, your song of the week was Is This the World We Created by Rianne, a powerful, thought-provoking pop moment packed with emotion and meaning. But making a strong first impression, your newcomer of the week was Mysterious Times by Robert O'Connor, a sleek, atmospheric track that instantly marked him out as one to watch.

0: The Week That Was looks back at the stories we covered throughout the week. 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
4: Another week, another chart shaped by you. This time we've got four brand new entries, one re-entry, two climbers, one faller and two non-movers. Plenty of movement as the race at the top continues. 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
3: Number 10.

0: That was Nick Mager with Phenomenal, a strong debut and a great way to kick things off. Another new entry now, Fernando De Valle lands with Gay Latin. Full of rhythm, pride and vibrant energy, this track brings a fresh Latin pop flavour to the chart.
1: Number 9.

0: That was Fernando de Valle with Gay Latin, a colourful debut and already making waves. Climbing two places this week, it's Kano with Indigo Night. That signature Nordic pop sound is back on the rise as more of you get behind it.
1: Number 8.

That was Kano with Indigo Night, A Welcome Climb and Building Momentum Again. Dropping three places now, The Cowgays slip with Wish I Wasn't Gay. Playful, bold and full of personality, it takes a step back but still stands out. Number

That was the Cowgays with Wish I Wasn't Gay, down this week but still making an impression. Another brand new entry, JCLR, arrives with Move With Me. Smooth, atmospheric and effortlessly cool, this one lands straight into the top 10.

0: closer. If you had a strange lump growing on your forehead, chances are you might get it looked at. 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
1: Just a little closer.
0: If you had a strange lump growing on your forehead, chances are you might get it looked at. 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
1: Re-entering the chart this week, it's Joachim Klevin with Freak. Bold, expressive and unapologetic, it returns with plenty of attitude.
0: Number 5.

That was Joachim Klevin with Freak, back in the chart and bringing the energy. A brand new entry now from Benjamin with Badabim, My Kind of Terapia. High energy pop with a playful edge. This one makes a big splash on arrival. Number 4.

0: That was Benjamin with Bada Bim, My Kind of Terapia, a huge debut and one to watch closely. Climbing six places, the biggest move of the week, it's Isaac Danielson with Always You. Emotional, soaring and powerful, it surges right back into contention.
1: Number 3.
2: I felt the rain coming this morning.

0: That was Isaac Danielson with Always You, A Massive Climb and Real Momentum Building. Holding steady once again, Jonathan Rippon stays in the runner-up spot with House with a Garage. Quirky, catchy and full of charm, it continues to hold strong with you.
1: Number two.
2: 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London, what the... I'm out of luck.

0: 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I want a house with a garage. 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House prices make me scream.
1: Oh my God!
0: 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I'm just Johnny from the block. I want a house with a garage. Is it too much to ask? I want a house with a garage. That would be class. Somewhere to park a car. Is it just one step too far? I want a house with a garage. Engine off.
2: That was Jonathan Rippon with House with a Garage, still right there and pushing for the top. And holding firm for a fourth consecutive week, it's Tyler Rain with Gamble of Love. Smooth, emotional and full of pop drama, it remains your
3: number

0: That was Tyler Rain with Gamble of Love, 4 weeks at number one and still going strong. And it's down to you whether it remains so. 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
2: You'll be amazed at what you can get out of contributing and volunteering with a Landcare or community group near you. It's not just about helping reconnect and revitalise and regenerate our landscapes. It's all about community building. It's more than the sum of the parts. The connections you make, the friendships, the therapeutic aspect of being out in nature, but also that slow burn effect of being part of a project that doesn't happen overnight, doesn't happen this month and next month. There's these longer term goals that you're leaving a legacy for the next generation, and that is truly priceless.
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8: 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It will be falling to between 14 and 12 overnight, then into tomorrow a shower or two and 25, 20 on Sunday with the rain easing. Monday we will see a shower or two and a top of 20, the same on Tuesday, 20 with a shower or two. Wednesday, partly cloudy but no rain predicted, and a top of 19. Thursday, 19 and partly cloudy also. Have a great evening and remember to stay tuned here on 2Hey FM.
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12: Hello there, I'm Terry Daniel. The federal government argues the opposition needs to explain how it plans to pay for policies announced in its budget reply. The centrepiece is a $22 billion plan to index tax brackets to inflation, handing most workers a $1,000 tax cut within 4 years. The measure eclipses the government's promise of an ongoing $250 tax offset. Treasurer Jim Chalmers argues the coalition must explain where the money is coming from.
13: Now, he won't tell you what he needs to cut to pay for his policies because he can't tell you how much it costs. Now, I have seen a lot of budget replies in my time. The PM's seen a few as well. But I've never seen one that has died within half an hour of delivery.
12: The federal government has listed the Australian neo-Nazi movement as a prohibited hate group. The organisation is currently known as White Australia, but has used a number of different names since their establishment. They're the second entity deemed a prohibited hate group since new laws were passed in response to the Bondi terror attack. Home Affairs Minister Tony Burke says they meet all the legal criteria.
14: The threshold for ASIO is that the organisation is engaged in behaviour which would increase the risk of violence, among other things. The ministerial threshold includes the concept as to whether or not the organisation has advocated or engaged in hate crimes.
12: The US president will again meet with his Chinese counterpart before he wraps up his state visit to China. In their first meeting, the Chinese president warned the American leader the two countries could clash if the issue of Taiwan is not handled properly. US Secretary of State Marco Rubio says it's not surprising Beijing would raise the issue, but it doesn't change the American approach.
15: Always reiterate the point. We hear them when they say this. We always respond by saying anything that would compel or force a change in what we have now would be problematic. And that we would certainly, our policies on that have not changed.
12: Former Victorian Premier Daniel Andrews will be immortalised in bronze, with work already underway on a taxpayer-funded statue. Mark Dransfield has the story.
16: The Allan government has confirmed Victorians will foot a $134,000 bill for the monument. It's part of a long-standing policy recognising premiers who serve more than 3,000 days in office. Mr Andrews will become just the fifth Victorian premier honoured with a statue along Treasury Place. Mark Dransfield reporting.
12: The country's oldest surviving colonial boat will go on permanent display at the Australian National Maritime Museum. The 9-metre vessel was discovered under layers of sand and mud during the construction of Sydney's Barangaroo Metro Station. New South Wales Transport Minister John Graham says it has been carefully preserved.
17: It really was our newest form of transport, uncovering our oldest form of transport. This insight into how these timber boats were constructed.
12: Briefly in other news, Australia's Delta Goodrum will follow in the footsteps of ABBA and Celine Dion this weekend. She's made it through to the Eurovision Grand Final, which is taking place in Vienna. And scientists say the developing El Nino in the Pacific Ocean could be one of the strongest on record. That will drive up temperatures and increase bushfire and drought risks. This is Air News. Magic Round is well underway, with today marking day two of the NRL Festival in Brisbane. Georgina Winter reports.
18: Tonight, thousands of fans will descend on the Caxton Street precinct, the iconic strip transformed into a sea of team colours. The spectacle is a massive tourism draw, reeling in fans from across the country and over the ditch. It follows a tough women's state of origin clash last night, the Maroons going down to the Blues 14-10 after falling just short of a dramatic equaliser in the final seconds of the game. Festivities continue at 6 o'clock tonight when the Sharks take on the Bulldogs before the Dolphins host the Rabbitohs, with footy fans praying the rain steers clear and the trains run on time. Georgina Winter, Brisbane.
12: AFL news, and a new face will be pulling on the boots for Port Adelaide in the top end tonight. Tom Anastasopoulos will make his debut against the Gold Coast Suns in Darwin.
19: Yeah, I'll definitely be in there. I won't shy away, but yeah, I'll definitely give it a crack. When my chances do come, make the most of them. But the main thing for me, just doing the simple things right from the start. I think that's what Cara expects from me as well.
12: In other AFL news, Carlton interim coach Josh Fraser has ruled himself out of contention to replace Michael Voss as the full-time replacement at the Blues, saying he's not quite ready for the role. A-League and Adelaide United face Auckland FC in the semi-final second leg tonight at Hindmarsh Stadium in Adelaide. Australian Independent Radio News.
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20: Welcome to The World on Friday, the 15th of May. I'm Sean Bindley from Australian Independent Radio News. Following talks between Presidents Donald Trump and Xi Jinping, the US says China agrees with Washington's position that Iran can never have a nuclear weapon and that the Strait of Hormuz must be reopened. The leaders have set a positive tone after the first day of discussions, despite President Xi warning the US over Taiwan relations. Nick Harper reports from Washington.
0: The US has described the meetings as good, saying that the two leaders focused on economic cooperation and Iran. The US readout after the meeting saying that on the issue of Iran, China had agreed that Iran can never have a nuclear weapon and that the Strait of Hormuz must remain open. Also, the US says that China is interested in buying American oil to lessen its dependence on oil coming from the Middle East. We're still waiting for many of the big headline banner deals to be announced. We could see more Boeing aircraft being bought by China and more American beef and soybeans being picked up by Chinese markets as well. The US Treasury Secretary Scott Bessent also said that the US had had a wholesome dialogue about artificial intelligence and reiterated that he thinks when it comes to AI, the US is in the lead. I'm Nick Harper in Washington.
20: Iran's Deputy Foreign Minister says he told top Indian officials that Tehran would welcome any diplomatic initiative by New Delhi regarding the West Asia war. This comes as the foreign ministers of BRICS nations, which include India, Russia, China, Iran and the UAE, are meeting in New Delhi. Ishan Gurg has more.
21: Iran's Deputy Foreign Minister Kazim Gharib Abadi says if India intends to play the role of a mediator in the Iran-US conflict, Tehran would welcome and work on it. Gharib Abadi said he raised this with top Indian officials that Tehran values India's position and that New Delhi's impartial stance on the conflict is appreciated by Iranian officials. This comes as Iran has been pushing New Delhi to get the BRICS bloc joint statement to condemn US-Israeli strikes, but another BRICS member, UAE, is instead pushing for joint calls to blame Iran as the aggressor, highlighting how the grouping that accounts for half the world's population and over 40% of the global GDP is facing internal frictions. Ishan Garg, New Delhi.
20: Cuba's electricity grid has partially collapsed, one day after the country's energy minister said the island had completely run out of fuel, oil and diesel amid a US blockade. Tony Waterman has more.
22: Officials say they've managed to restore power to some essential services, but much of the eastern part of the island remains in the dark, including Cuba's second largest city. The worsening power crisis threatens to collapse the economy and has resulted in widespread protests. The Trump administration imposed the fuel blockade in January, threatening to tariff any nation that tries to ship energy to Cuba. It's part of a maximum pressure campaign to force political change. The United Nations has called the blockade unlawful and says it undermines the enjoyment of human rights. Tony Waterman, Washington.
20: A top Philippines politician wanted by the International Criminal Court was no longer taking refuge at the Senate, triggering a political storm and raising questions about accountability, according to analysts on Thursday.
23: Almost 9 years to the day since Yori Pasco's sons were killed in anti-drug campaigns in the Philippines, the grieving mother watched as chaos unfolded from outside the Senate.
24: What should we think about what we saw? It's as if we're in a movie where the hero is being allowed to escape.
23: Gunshots were heard late on Wednesday inside the heavily guarded Senate after Senator Ronald De La Rosa, who is accused by the International Criminal Court of crimes against humanity, called for people to mobilize. On Thursday, Senate President Alan Peter Cayetano read a text message from De La Rosa's wife, saying the politician had left the premises.
25: I'd also like to ask for forgiveness for all the confusion and havoc it has created in the Senate. It is for this reason I am sure that Ronald made his, in quotation mark, escape.
23: With his whereabouts currently unknown, Pasco believes De La Rosa had help.
24: It's disappointing. Despite the presence of police and guards, he was still not apprehended.
26: Police, na mga bantay.
24: There can only be one reason.
26: Pero isa lang yun, matik yun.
24: Someone may have protected him and allowed him to escape.
26: Sa kanya.
23: The so-called war on drugs, launched by former President Rodrigo Duterte in 2016, killed thousands. Former National Police Chief De La Rosa was the architect of the campaign. Both Duterte and De La Rosa have defended the campaign, denying the authorized unlawful killings and insisting police acted in self-defense. Ederson Tapia, a professor of public administration at the University of Makati, said Thursday's escape raises questions about accountability.
27: It's such a disgrace because, number one, whether
1: you are questioning the validity of the warrant of arrest that was issued by the ICC, there are better, you know, procedures that you can do that would perhaps avoid a spectacle such as this. Yung circumstances behind this sudden appearance only to participate in a highly partisan activity and then immediately exit is something that is, I don't think, good for the for this country's democratic development.
23: University of the Philippines political science professor Maria Ella Atienza said the incident could further strengthen the ICC court's case.
2: They are actually giving more rationale that the cases about the EJK should be in the hands of the ICC. Why? Because it shows that in the Philippines, if you're a powerful person, you can count on your allies, you can count on the institutions of the law.
23: Pasco, who continues to demonstrate with others grieving their family members, has a message for De La Rosa.
26: Lumabas ka na, sumurrender ka na, at harapin mo yung...
24: Show yourself, surrender and face your crimes. If you have not committed any crimes, then you haven't done it. This is your time to defend yourself because there is a process.
26: Dahil may process tayo, may proseso.
24: There is due process for you, unlike our children. What due process did we have when our children were killed?
20: The UK Health Secretary, Wes Streeting, has resigned from British Prime Minister Keir Starmer's government. It adds pressure on the UK leader to stand down after disastrous election results and a series of controversies. Wes Streeting's resignation has also sparked speculation about whether a leadership contest will be launched. Ollie Barrett reports from London.
3: What Wes Streeting has done here is resigned and said that the party effectively needs a new leader. But what he calls for in this letter is a debate around what comes next. And he says that should be a battle of ideas, he says, not of personalities or petty factionalism. He says it needs to be broad and it needs to be the best possible field of candidates. He says he supports that approach, seeming to signal there that he would be open to the kind of leadership challenge that might include figures like Andy Burnham, the mayor of Manchester, for example, who needs to find a parliamentary seat if he is to throw his hat into the ring.
20: The International Air Transport Association has warned that higher flight costs will be inevitable for travellers in Europe. Jet fuel prices have soared since the start of the Iran conflict, and there are fears that supplies could run low if disruptions through the Strait of Hormuz continue. William Denslow reports from Brussels.
4: It's unwelcome news for the tens of thousands of people planning their summer holidays. Jet fuel costs have roughly doubled, and speaking to the BBC, the head of the International Air Transport Association says some of those costs will be passed on to consumers. UK and EU officials say there are no immediate concerns of fuel shortages, but the International Energy Agency says it's a possibility if the strategic Strait of Hormuz waterway doesn't reopen or new supply lines aren't found. Amid this uncertainty, travel agencies expect holiday demand to remain robust, but say consumers may look to prioritise shorter trips. William Denslow, Brussels.
20: And finally, World Football's governing body has revealed who will perform at the World Cup halftime show in New Jersey this coming July, with less than a month until the tournament begins. Mitch McCann reports.
5: Shakira, Madonna and K-pop group BTS are set to perform during the halftime break of the FIFA World Cup final on July 19 at MetLife Stadium, with the performance being put together by Chris Martin of Coldplay. The show is likely to mirror a Super Bowl halftime show, with FIFA's president saying this will be a historic moment for the FIFA World Cup and a show befitting the biggest sporting event in the world. The World Cup begins on June 11 in Mexico City, and it's the first time three countries have hosted the tournament, with Canada also staging matches. Mitch McCann, New York.
20: And that's The World for today.
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16: Air Sport Australia, second edition, I'm Mark Dransfield. Interim Carlton coach Josh Fraser has declared himself out of the running to become Michael Voss's full-time replacement. Fraser will lead the Blues for the first time tomorrow night against the Western Bulldogs at Marvel Stadium. He admits now is not the time for him to step up permanently.
7: I'm ambitious and I want to be a senior coach at some point. I guess as we stand here right now, I probably don't think I'm quite ready. But what this opportunity does give me is a chance to jump in the driver's seat, learn a lot about myself and hopefully the end of it be better placed.
16: Brisbane coach Chris Fagan says he's not too concerned after the Lions were taken down by the Cats in their grand final rematch at the Gabba. Fagan was full of praise for Geelong.
9: It'll be a quick reaction to have deep concerns. I think Geelong played particularly well. Did we have an off night? I think Geelong had an on night. They were fantastic.
16: Port Adelaide is playing in Darwin tonight for the first time in 13 years, taking on Gold Coast. Meantime, Collingwood face ladder leaders Sydney tonight at the SCG. NRL and the Blues have silenced Maroons fans to clinch back-to-back women's origin titles, outlasting Queensland in a gritty Game 2. The 14-10 win was bolstered by a player of the match performance from Jessie Southwell, whose defence proved pivotal for New South Wales. Captain Isabel Kelly tipping the young gun as one to watch for many years to come.
10: There's so much respect for her and what she can do and at such a young age as well and the halfback that she is. But yeah, she's someone that will never give up. And I think that's like strangely picks people on those sort of characteristics.
16: Bulldogs coach Cameron Seraldo is backing Stephen Crichton to return to top form in tonight's Magic Round opener against the Sharks. Meantime, Dolphins prop Francis Molo is out of tonight's clash with the Rabbitohs due to an ankle injury. Broncos coach Michael Maguire says the Magic Round atmosphere in Brisbane is something special.
11: Yeah, they definitely rally around up here and they make it a great weekend. I was just talking to someone before actually and they happened to be walking down Caxton Street and they said the pub's already full, so I think they're up and about.
16: West Tigers coach Benji Marshall is talking tough ahead of a Magic Round showdown with Kieran Foran's in-form Manly team. Despite two heavy losses in a row, Marshall says his Tigers are ready to surprise the Sea Eagles.
13: Big Foz is doing a great job over there with the way they're playing. They got some confidence, playing some good footy. So, yeah, everyone's talking about big challenge, but yeah, also when we play at our best, we're challenged too.
16: And Penrith has reportedly shut down early requests from several players to negotiate with rivals. The Herald has revealed stars in the likes of Nathan Cleary have had talks knocked back as teams like the PNG Chiefs look to pounce when they become free agents in November. Matilda's captain Sam Kerr has made a shock departure from Super League club Chelsea after 6 years with the London squad. She's confirmed tomorrow's clash against Manchester United will be her last, but it's not confirmed whether or not she'll quit the league entirely. The club legend took to social media to make the announcement.
14: I definitely don't want this to be a sad conversation. I want it to be not a celebration, but remember all the good times we've had together. It's been an absolute honour to represent you guys for the last 6.5 years.
16: Aussie golfer Minwoo Lee has a share of the lead after the first round of the PGA Championship in Pennsylvania. He managed to hit 5 birdies in a start, leaving him 3 under for 67. The 27-year-old crediting a change of mindset in his bounce back from a first hole bogey.
15: A little bit of a mindset change, you know, go out there and be aggressive instead of that saying of, you know, you can shoot yourself out of a Thursday, but I think I'd nearly taken that too far and played a little bit conservative. So I'm hitting the ball really good, so why not go at some pins and, you know, make some putts.
16: And tennis world number one Jannik Sinner has set a new record, winning 32 Masters 1000 matches in a row. The 24-year-old is through to the semi-finals as the local hero at the Italian Open. This is Air Sport Australia.
8: 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It will be falling to between 14 and 12 overnight, then into tomorrow a shower or two and 25, 20 on Sunday with the rain easing. Monday we will see a shower or two and a top of 20, the same on Tuesday, 20 with a shower or two. Wednesday, partly cloudy but no rain predicted and a top of 19. Thursday, 19 and partly cloudy also. Have a great evening and remember to stay tuned here on 2HayFM.
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0: It's the 2HeyFM annual fundraiser on Friday the 24th of July, proudly presented by Charles Sturt Winery and Cellar Door, including 7 flights of wine tasting, Q&A with Cellar Door manager Michael Trinidad, cheese boards, raffles and more. 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

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Whatever happened to the revolution? 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Whatever happened to the revolution? 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
2: Air News headlines. I'm Mark Dransfield. Making news today, a flight carrying six passengers from a hantavirus-hit cruise ship has touched down in Perth. The group of five Australians and one New Zealander will spend weeks in a dedicated quarantine facility. The federal government has dodged questions about changes to family trusts and whether it's a death tax. In the budget papers, a tax of 30% is activated on one particular trust after the death of the person who set it up. The federal government has listed the Australian neo-Nazi movement as a prohibited hate group. Eight people have been arrested protesting tree removal at North Adelaide golf links, including two women using walkers. The US president and his Chinese counterpart will hold another meeting at the end of Donald Trump's state visit after a Boeing aircraft deal was announced. And dermatologists say there's no need to bathe babies every day, as children with eczema would benefit from skipping a bath. In air sport, Carlton interim coach Josh Fraser has ruled himself out for the running to replace Michael Voss on a permanent basis. Penrith has reportedly shut down early requests from several players to negotiate with rivals, reportedly including Nathan Cleary. And Tilly's star Sam Kerr has called time with Super League club Chelsea. She'll depart after tomorrow's clash with Man United. These stories and more today. This is Air News.
3: 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Open Monday to Friday, 8 a.m. until 5 p.m. and Saturday, 9 a.m. until 12 p.m.
4: It will be falling to between 14 and 12 overnight, then into tomorrow a shower or two and 25, 20 on Sunday with the rain easing. Monday we will see a shower or two and a top of 20, the same on Tuesday, 20 with a shower or two. Wednesday, partly cloudy but no rain predicted, and a top of 19. Thursday, 19 and partly cloudy also. Have a great evening and remember to stay tuned here on 2HayFM.
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It's Lee Everest here with you at the controls, all ready for the weekend. Are you ready to get into some big tunes then? We're going to start with Zurban, Rita Ora, Dimension and Baby Close, and a bit of Owen Westlake with So Much Love. On the way, it's ready for the weekend. Let's get into it. Party anthems start here, and they're right now. Are you ready?

Lloyd Wade and So Much Love playing right here on this week's Ready for the Weekend. Big shout out to Michaela listening to us this week. Also want to shout out Danny as well, loving the show. Thanks very much, guys, for your love. This is Ready for the Weekend. Your non-stop party anthems are right here. The weekend warm-up you need in your life. It's Lee Everest here at the controls. That was Owen Westlake. We also played you Dimension with Once in a Lifetime and Zurban Retail.

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0: That's David Guetta, Kiko and Oliver Glicamo with Prayer playing right here on Ready for the Weekend. It's Lee Rush here at the controls. Big shout out to Matt, who's just got himself a new motor. Want to say hello to Keith as well, listening to us in the south coast of England. And big love to Emma and Josie, listening to us in London. Hello.
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4: 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G'day, it's Brandon here, and this week my best deals
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That's Kelina Zana, Strong on the Machines. That was our hottest record on Dance Party Weekly a couple of weeks ago, our sister show. Don't forget to give that a listen on the radio near you as well, on every week. Club classics, current anthems and future sounds is what it's all about on that programme. Brilliant, brilliant listen, if I must say so myself. I kind of have to say that. I want to give a big shout out to Carly this week, who's my producer in the studio here. She's behind the glass doing some bits for me, prog-wise. So a big shout out to Carly. My usual producer, Sophie's not here this week. She's on her holidays, so... I don't know. These people in their holidays, eh? We had this problem on Dance Party with Darren on Battle of the Bangers. Anyway, Sophie's on our holes this week. So, yeah, big shout out to the guys behind the glass this week. Let's get this on then. Kellendon Broza with Work It.

That's a new one from Route 94. It's been out a few weeks. It's called Forget the Girl. And also Kellen DeBrosa with Work It right here on Ready for the Weekend. Your one-stop shop to party anthems is right here. Want to give a big shout-out to Gary and the lads. They're off out for a big night out listening to us. Want to shout-out Mark as well, who's a long-distance lorry driver and loves playing us in his cab. Hello, mate.

Very summery sounding song from Coco and Breezy with Hey the George. That's Dreams. Before this, Becky Hill, Sonny Federa and Never Gonna Be Alone. Becky's just dropped new music as well. We'll be giving that a play on Dance Party Weekly on this show as well very soon. Sonny Federa doing big things this summer. Looking forward to what they're going to do together as well.

0: of AC Slater and Get Wild, also Axima and What's It Gonna Be playing right here on Ready for the Weekend on this week's episode. Don't forget to check us out online and on the website as well. Coming up next, my absolute favourite. I've got to confess, it's my favourite guilty pleasure this year. Calvin Harris and Kasabian. Release the Pressure on the way.
1: The weekend starts here. 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This is Ready for the Weekend with Lee Everest.
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1: Getting the party started. Let the rhythm take control. This is Ready for the

Calvin Harris and Kasabian. That is my guilty pleasure at the moment, definitely that track. That's the VIP remix here on Ready for the Weekend. This week, sounding good, tunes are locked in, party is ready. Big shout out to Dave and Lisa listening to us. They are getting ready to have a big night in with a few bottles of wine, barbecue out as well. It's been a bit of barbecue weather, hasn't it? A little bit. Although there was people in my street having one the other day when it was like cloudy and about to rain. So yeah, I think they miscalculated it a little bit. Haven't had mine out that yet this year, but planning on getting it out very soon. Although, I mean, one of our prod squads, Sophie's off on her holes at the moment. I'm off on mine next week, so there we are. Looking forward to it. Need a bit of an R&R. A few days in the sunshine, bit of naughty food, few naughty drinks, you know what I mean? Espresso martinis flowing freely. Sounds blessed, doesn't it? Some time by the pool as well. Looking forward to that. Let's get this on then. Chapter and verse on this week's Ready for the Weekend. It's Set You Free. And then we're going to play you Cronin and Lumbee 2026 on Ready for the Weekend.

Sharon and Lemmy 2026. Also, Chapter and Verse will set you free on this week's Ready for the Weekend. Thanks so much for being there this week. We have run out of time already. My God, it's over. Thanks very much for being there. I'm back with you same time, same place next week. Don't forget to check out the show online as well. And this is Omar Plus and Luke Dean to finish with. See you next week. Take care.

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1: The Hay Plains Bowls Carnival, in its 56th year, is happening on the King's Birthday weekend from Friday the 5th of June to Monday the 8th of June. Entries close on Friday the 22nd of May. 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

0: Hi, I'm Sandy Kay. 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It's a light, bright and breezy mix of music with lots of interviews from your favourite stars of the 60s, 70s and 80s. I love tracking down and chatting to the people who make the music that we've all grown up with. 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Right here on 2HayFM, the gateway to the outback.
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1: So it's now time for our monthly catch-up with the Hay Shire Council, and today on the line we've got David Webb. How are you, David?
2: 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How are you?
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6: 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How are you going?
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12: Hello there, I'm Terry Daniel. The federal government argues the opposition needs to explain how it plans to pay for policies announced in its budget reply. The centrepiece is a $22 billion plan to index tax brackets to inflation, handing most workers a $1,000 tax cut within 4 years. The measure eclipses the government's promise of an ongoing $250 tax offset. Treasurer Jim Chalmers argues the coalition must explain where the money is coming from.
13: Now, he won't tell you what he needs to cut to pay for his policies because he can't tell you how much it costs. Now, I have seen a lot of budget replies in my time. The PM's seen a few as well. But I've never seen one that has died within half an hour of delivery.
12: The federal government has listed the Australian neo-Nazi movement as a prohibited hate group. The organisation is currently known as White Australia, but has used a number of different names since their establishment. They're the second entity deemed a prohibited hate group since new laws were passed in response to the Bondi terror attack. Home Affairs Minister Tony Burke says they meet all the legal criteria.
14: The threshold for ASIO is that the organisation is engaged in behaviour which would increase the risk of violence, among other things. The ministerial threshold includes the concept as to whether or not the organisation has advocated or engaged in hate crimes.
12: The US president will again meet with his Chinese counterpart before he wraps up his state visit to China. In their first meeting, the Chinese president warned the American leader the two countries could clash if the issue of Taiwan is not handled properly. US Secretary of State Marco Rubio says it's not surprising Beijing would raise the issue, but it doesn't change the American approach.
15: Always reiterate the point. We hear them when they say this. We always respond by saying anything that would compel or force a change in what we have now would be problematic. And that we would certainly, our policies on that have not changed.
12: Former Victorian Premier Daniel Andrews will be immortalised in bronze, with work already underway on a taxpayer-funded statue. Mark Dransfield has the story.
16: The Allan government has confirmed Victorians will foot a $134,000 bill for the monument. It's part of a long-standing policy recognising premiers who serve more than 3,000 days in office. Mr Andrews will become just the fifth Victorian premier honoured with a statue along Treasury Place. Mark Dransfield reporting.
12: The country's oldest surviving colonial boat will go on permanent display at the Australian National Maritime Museum. The 9-metre vessel was discovered under layers of sand and mud during the construction of Sydney's Barangaroo Metro Station. New South Wales Transport Minister John Graham says it has been carefully preserved.
17: It really was our newest form of transport, uncovering our oldest form of transport. This insight into how these timber boats were constructed.
12: Briefly in other news, Australia's Delta Goodrum will follow in the footsteps of ABBA and Celine Dion this weekend. She's made it through to the Eurovision Grand Final, which is taking place in Vienna. And scientists say the developing El Nino in the Pacific Ocean could be one of the strongest on record. That will drive up temperatures and increase bushfire and drought risks. This is Air News. The magic round has continued in Brisbane. The Cronulla Sharks have defeated the Canterbury Bulldogs 38-16. In the second game, the Dolphins took the win over the South Sydney Rabbitohs 32-10. Dolphins star Tom Gilbert telling Nine, the Magic Round game was great, especially the Dolphins' defence.
18: Yeah, obviously nice to be here in Magic Round Friday night. Obviously had a tough opposition in the Rabbitohs and we had a big week preparing for them and all, but happy with the tries, but more happy with how we defended tonight. We did a great job.
12: And rugby league boss Peter Volandis has revealed Magic Round was under genuine threat from rival bids. The Festival of Footy has been locked in with the River City Brisbane for another 6 years, despite attention from other states and countries. Mr. Volandi says Queensland Premier David Crisafulli made him pay.
19: He's done a very good deal for Brisbane, but it's a pleasure to deal with someone that's got vision, and he's got vision for this state and vision how to promote the state, and he thought that Magic Round was integral to that, and we want to be part of that vision, and we want to be part of the vision of kids participating in sport, especially rugby league.
12: The Gold Coast Suns' love affair with Darwin has continued, claiming their 10th straight Darwin Stadium AFL win. The Suns' Christian Petrarca telling Fox Footy the mix of sport and Northern Territory hospitality really works.
20: I think we're all playing our best footy when we're having that balance and having that, that balance between life and footy. So I'm really enjoying being up here. Biggest fish I've caught, which is excited. So, and a few boys caught some snapper, so it was, we cooked it up, which was nice.
12: Port Adelaide going down to the Gold Coast Suns 15-8-98 to 10-13-73. Australian Independent Radio News.
8: The weather update is brought to us by Harrison's IGA. In Hay, open Monday to Friday, 8 a.m. until 6:30 p.m. and 8 a.m. until 5 p.m. weekends.
21: A good morning, everyone. We're looking at a top of a 25 with a shower or two today in Hay. There are some winds about. They are northeasterly, 15 to 25 kilometres per hour. The fire danger rating is moderate. Sun protection from 11:10 a.m. until 1:20 p.m. Let's have a look and see what's happening across the Riverina. 21 in Wagga, 22 for Denny, 23 for Griffith, Bulligal and Maud, Balranald 22, Berubin 23, and over to the Murray, Albury Wodonga, 21 for you. Have a great morning.
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2: This news report is brought to you by your local butcher, Macca's Meats, 183 Lachlan Street.
3: Hello, I'm Kim Cartwright. The opposition claims its policies have been costed, rejecting suggestions from Labor there's no price tag. The centrepiece is a $22 billion plan to index tax brackets to inflation, handing most workers $1,000 within 4 years. The Albanese government argues the coalition needs to explain how it plans to pay for the measure. Shadow Treasurer Tim Wilson says the rhetoric from his counterpart is a bit rich.
4: He has an intention to increase taxes by hundreds of billions of dollars. His secret agenda is to increase taxes by the hundreds of billions of dollars, or he's made up uncosted nonsense. We've costed our plan. We will focus on how we deliver it.
3: Domestic violence in New South Wales has reached crisis point, with 3 in 4 women with nowhere to go. Michael Lynch with this report.
5: Victims of domestic violence are being turned away from emergency accommodation every night because there are just not enough beds. The Women's Community Shelters points to an increase of 52% in unmet demand for emergency refuge in the past year. WCS Chief Executive Annabelle Daniel says her organisation is launching a new initiative to boost bed numbers.
6: Providing a safe bed can save somebody's life. We have seen a huge amount of women approaching us. About 88% of the women who come to women's community shelters are leaving domestic and family violence.
5: Women experiencing domestic violence anywhere in this country are urged to call Full Stop Australia on 1800 385 578.
3: Two men aged 49 and 52 have been charged with drug supply offences following an investigation into 3 deaths in Sydney's southwest. 3 people were found dead at Rosemeadow earlier this month. The 52-year-old man was charged with 11 offences, including multiple counts of supplying prohibited drugs. The younger man was charged with offences including supplying and possessing a prohibited drug and dealing with the proceeds of crime. Briefly, a Brazilian national has been jailed over the death of award-winning Perth author Brenda Walker. And there's been a breakthrough in the standoff between the Victorian government and the state's teachers, the union agreeing to pay rises for teachers, principals and support staff of up to 32% over 4 years. Private pilot Rose Donald has just 1 day left of flying in her Around Australia solo trip, attempting to break a Guinness World Record for the youngest female pilot to do so. Terry Daniel checks in.
7: Over a month ago, Rose left Melbourne and headed north through New South Wales, Queensland and the Northern Territory to fly anti-clockwise around Australia in a Cessna 172. In the last week, she's been through Western Australia, across the Nullarbor to Adelaide and then down to Tassie and back to Bendigo in Victoria. Today, it's just a short trip back to Essendon to complete the challenge.
8: I've got to go to Essendon. Yeah, so I've got 2 choices. I can either go east via the inland route, or I could go out west past Melton, down to the Bomb Tower and past the city, which sounds like a bit more of an interesting route. I reckon it'll be based off whatever the weather's doing, but it should be good until the afternoon, so I'll be looking at getting in there at about 11 o'clock.
7: As well as breaking the record, Rose has been raising awareness and funds for the Little Wings charity.
3: This is Air News. The NRL Magic Round has continued in Brisbane overnight with the latest results. Here's Terry Daniel.
7: The Cronulla Sharks have defeated the Canterbury Bulldogs 38-16. In the second game, the Dolphins took the win over the South Sydney Rabbitohs 32-10. Dolphins star Tom Gilbert telling Nine, the Magic Round game was great, especially the Dolphins' defence.
9: Yeah, obviously nice to be here at Magic Round Friday night. Obviously we had a tough opposition in the Rabbitohs and we had a big week preparing for them and all, but happy with the tries, but more happy with how we defended tonight. We did a great job.
7: Terry Daniel, Air Sport.
3: In AFL, Hawthorn coach Sam Mitchell is backing his side to put up points without key forward Jack Gunston in their clash against Melbourne. The 34-year-old, who is second on the Coleman medal count, will miss the contest with a foot injury. Mitchell says they have the depth to kick the goals.
10: He won't play forever, so we do need to find other avenues to goal, which I think we have done. Obviously, last week he was a more significant portion of our score, but for the most part, we've been able to put up scores with him not there at different times.
3: Port Adelaide went down to the Gold Coast Suns 15-8-98 to 10-13-73 in Darwin last night. In A-League men's, Auckland FC have beaten Adelaide United 3-0 in the semi-final second leg in Adelaide, and Sam Kerr has announced she'll depart Super League club Chelsea. Australian Independent Radio News.

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4: Well, Interstate 80, we was cutting the fog, just me and old Sloan. Old Sloan, my dog, we had an 18-wheeler with 10 on the floor and a stereo laying a strip. Then we spied a sign that said, eat gas now. We decided to whip in and pick up some chow at the old home filler up and keep on a truckin' cafe. Looking for Mavis.
5: Oh, the old home filler up and keep on a cafe.
4: Now we've been every place between here and South Sioux, and we've seen us a truck stop waitress or two, but this gal felt like a burlap bag full of bobcats. 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She filled my tank. I said, thank you, honey. 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I gave her the money. Old Sloan just sit there watching and a wagging and a wishing. I said, you wait in the truck, boy. Then I went inside. She says, what'll it be? I says, a cup of your best and a number three. She come back with an order to go and a quart of hot sea and a bone for Sloan. I said, much obliged. Joe Sloan gave a bark. I left her a bug and he left his heart at the old home filler up and keep on a truck in the cafe.

it never closes. Well, I got me a stool, took a load off my shoes, made Mavis an offer that she couldn't refuse. I said, how'd you like to go for a ride with me and old Sloan? I just had my truck washed. She was loud, how it sounded like a whole lot of fun. We was gonna have to wait till the dishes was done. Was it all right with me if she brought along her mother as a chaperone? I said, why not? Well, we geared that tranny into super low, and the four of us went to see a picture show. Yeah, I took them to the drive-in theater over by Pisgah to see True Grit. Saw the Late Late Show, old Sloan hit the sack, and along about 2 o'clock I hauled him on back to the old home, fill her up and keep on the truck in the cafe.

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1: I'm having a party. 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

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With a mule and a one-row plow, he cleared his field of dreams.

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1: This news report is brought to you by your local butcher, Macca's Meats, 183 Lachlan Street.
2: Hello, I'm Kim Cartwright. The opposition has welcomed the listing of neo-Nazi group White Australia as a banned hate organisation. The federal government has used new laws to make the declaration. People found to be involved with the group will face up to 15 years in prison. A Brazilian national has been jailed over the death of award-winning Perth author Brenda Walker. Jamie Smith with more.
3: Lucas Martins da Silva was driving more than 40 kilometres an hour over the speed limit when he struck the 67-year-old who was crossing Kings Park Road in December of 2024. Martins da Silva pleaded guilty to aggravated dangerous driving causing death. In sentencing, Judge Wendy Gillen said she needed to send a message to the community, jailing the 31-year-old for 4 years, backdated to March. He'll be eligible for parole in just under 2 years.
2: Melbourne police have charged two boys and a man as part of Operation Eclipse, which is investigating incidents at hospitality venues. Here's Arthur Stevens.
4: Detectives carried out two search warrants yesterday morning at Whittlesea, north of Melbourne. Two boys were arrested and have been charged with criminal damage by fire, possessing drugs of dependence and a firearm, and theft, including that of a car. It follows an alleged incident where Molotov cocktails were thrown at South Melbourne's George Hotel early on the 2nd of May. Police have also arrested a 20-year-old man at Tarneit, and he's been charged over weapons offences. Arthur Stevens, Melbourne.
2: There's been a breakthrough in the standoff between the Victorian government and the state's teachers. The union has agreed to pay rises for teachers, principals and support staff of up to 32% over 4 years. Australian Education Union President Justin Mullaly says the deal brings Victoria in line with interstate counterparts.
5: These are significant pay increases that make Victorian teachers valued better than teachers in other states and territories.
2: Three in four women fleeing domestic violence are being turned away from shelters amid the housing crisis. New data from support service Women's Community Shelters shows for the first time children make up more than half of residents in their shelters. Chief Executive Annabelle Daniel says her organisation is seeking help from the community to be able to provide more beds.
6: The work that we're doing is creating new shelters and new safe beds so that there are more safe places for women and kids to go. And when women come to our shelters, we provide them with lots of love and care and wraparound support.
2: A mango farm in the Northern Territory town of Katherine is celebrating a juicy triumph after claiming the nation's top prize at an annual mango congress in Queensland. Sarah Patterson with more.
7: Nick Ormsby and Whitney Dollimore of Razor Rock Farms have 30 hectares of honey gold mango trees under production and have been growing the premium variety of the fruit since 2017. Now, Razor Rock Farms has been named Honey Gold Grower of the Year at the Pinata Farms Mango Congress in Yeppoon. Nick says to be recognised in this way means their farm is producing great quality fruit, benefiting not just the mango industry as a whole, but the consumer as well. And what makes a great quality honey gold mango? Well, it's orange, as a mango should be. It has a great taste and a great shelf life.
2: This is Air News. After an early power performance in the first half, which saw Port Adelaide take the lead in the second term, the Gold Coast Suns then produced a mid-match blitz to take the game in Darwin yet again. Terry Daniel reports.
8: The Gold Coast Suns' love affair with Darwin has continued, claiming their 10th straight Darwin Stadium AFL win. The Suns' Christian Petrarca telling Fox Footy the mix of sport and Northern Territory hospitality really works.
9: Darwin's been amazing. The last 8 days has been incredible. Such a beautiful part of the world and really, really enjoyed it up here. I think we're all playing our best footy when we're having that balance and having that, that balance between life and footy. So I'm really enjoying being up here. Biggest fish I've caught, which is excited. So, and a few boys caught some snapper, so it was, we cooked it up, which was nice.
8: Port Adelaide going down to the Gold Coast Suns 15-8-98 to 10-13-73. Terry Daniel, Air Sport.
2: The Cronulla Sharks defeated Canterbury Bulldogs 38-16 in the second game. The Dolphins took the win over South Sydney Rabbitohs 32-10. Meanwhile, the NRL Magic Round could be hampered with a bit of rain today, with showers around for this afternoon's games. Patrons encouraged to take a poncho to the stadium. And Auckland FC is the first team through to the A-League Men's Grand Final. They've won their playoff with Adelaide 4-1 on aggregate. Australian Independent Radio News.
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11: A good morning, everyone. We're looking at a top of a 25 with a shower or two today in Hay. There are some winds about. They are northeasterly, 15 to 25 kilometres per hour. The fire danger rating is moderate. Sun protection from 11:10 a.m. until 1:20 p.m. Let's have a look and see what's happening across the Riverina. 21 in Wagga, 22 for Denny, 23 for Griffith, Bulligal and Maud, Balranald 22, Berubin 23, and over to the Murray, Albury Wodonga 21 for you. Have a great morning.
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11: Hill's Corner Store wish to advise that they will be closing on Friday at 2 p.m. and closed on Saturday, Sunday and Monday, and reopening on Tuesday, the 19th of May. So that's Hill's Corner Store closing on Friday at 2 p.m. and will be closed on Saturday the 16th, Sunday the 17th, Monday the 18th of May, and reopening on Tuesday, the 19th of May.
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1: The Hay Land Care Nursery have got a native seed processing workshop with Martin Driver happening on Tuesday the 19th of May from 9 until 3 p.m. It's a free event. 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
1: It's Saturday, the 16th of May, 2026. Aries, stop beating yourself up over that error of judgment. It's time to move on. Taurus, a lifestyle change involving more exercise should be your top priority. Gemini, overconfidence in your financial management ability could lead to major problems. Cancer, an outstanding issue on the home front needs to be attended to. Leo, a partner or close friend may be in need of emotional support, so be there for them. Virgo, exercise caution in what you say to avoid inflaming an already tense situation. Libra, attend to a health issue that's been on your mind lately. Scorpio, your work may come under close scrutiny, but keep your cool. Sagittarius, give those around you a surprise by doing something from left field. Capricorn, what a wonderful, exciting time for relationships and romance. Aquarius, it's time to loosen those purse strings. You deserve a treat. Pisces, your desire to help others will be very strong. Try volunteering. And that's today's horoscope.
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2: Hello, I'm Kim Cartwright. Neo-Nazis have become a designated hate group under new federal laws. Federal politics reporter Nelson Scott.
3: Earlier this year, the government passed legislation banning hate groups that promote anti-Semitism in response to the Bondi Beach terror attack. Neo-Nazis are the second organisation banned under the laws after Islamic extremists Hizb ut-Tahrir were banned in March. Labor says it made the decision based on ASIO advice. The group has used a number of aliases throughout its history, but is currently known as White Australia. Home Affairs Minister Tony Burke says anyone who joins or supports the neo-Nazis faces up to 15 years in jail.
4: Their views have no place in modern Australia.
3: The opposition has welcomed the neo-Nazis' listing as a prohibited group. Nelson Scott, Canberra.
2: Three teenagers will face court charged with a string of break-ins across the New South Wales Central Coast. Donna Sirimana with more.
5: Detectives have laid 39 charges against the trio following a month-long spike in property crime. The boys, one aged 16 and two aged 15, were arrested at a home in Woi Woi yesterday. Police allege they were part of a criminal group that targeted six homes and a local business stretching from Patonga to Kilcare Heights, stealing four cars, handbags and wallets during their sprees. They're facing charges for aggravated break and enter, car theft and being armed with intent to commit an indictable offence. While the 16-year-old was granted bail to appear next month, the two 15-year-olds remain behind bars and will face a children's court today. Donna Sirimana reporting.
2: A North Queensland child sex offender fronted court yesterday after breaching travel reporting obligations. Federal police allege the man fled to Thailand on his yacht without notifying authorities. After being deported, the 57-year-old was arrested at Perth Airport. He now faces a maximum penalty of just 5 years imprisonment. The Victorian branch of the Australian Education Union has reached an in-principle agreement that could settle a pay dispute between teachers and the state government. Teachers will receive a pay rise of between 28 and 32% over the coming 4 years, depending on their roles. The deal is a significant step towards ending the wages standoff, which saw tens of thousands of teachers and staff take part in their first statewide strike in 13 years, starting in March. Also in news, six passengers from a cruise ship struck down by the Hunter virus are quarantining in Perth. The group of five Australians and one New Zealander will undergo further testing at the Bullsbrook facility, where they'll stay for at least 3 weeks. Homicide detectives in Victoria are investigating the discoveries of the bodies of a man and a woman in Werribee after they were called to a welfare check at a Melton close property. And a new technique has been developed which may produce more effective cancer treatments. Researchers at the Australian National University have discovered how living cells communicate. Dr. Steve Lee says his team are already learning new things.
6: What we've discovered is that this technique allows us to almost see two cells holding hands, not physically speaking at hands, but they actually have formed bridges between them.
2: This is Air News. In AFL, Collingwood's 6-point loss to Sydney has been made worse with Oscar Steen potentially ruled out for the remainder of the season with a knee injury. The Magpies were already undermanned after resting number one ruck Darcy Cameron with an ankle injury, leaving the bulk of the duties to Steen. Coach Craig McRae says it's not looking good for his young star ruckman.
7: Unfortunately, early diagnosis is a full reconstruction. We'll, again, have to get scans to confirm all that. But, yeah, that's sad.
2: The final score, 11-15-81 to 10-15-75 in favour of the Swans. In the other match, Gold Coast Suns too good for Port Adelaide, 15-8-98 to 10-13-73. Hopes of an Origin start for Rabbitohs legend Latrell Mitchell have taken a hit in his first game back after suffering a bulging disc. The star centre hobbled off the field early during his side's 32-10 Magic Round loss to the Dolphins. Souths coach Wayne Bennett maintains he should be fine for Game 1 against the Maroons.
8: Yeah, no, he's okay. He's not too bad. 12-day turnaround, I think he'll be well.
2: In rugby, Western Force coach Simon Cron says his playing group made it an easy decision to continue in his role. He's extended his tenure till the end of 2027.
9: I think for me it's all about who's sitting in the sheds and building that team and where they're at. I take a lot of confidence probably from them more than anything.
2: Australian Independent Radio News.
10: 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A good morning, everyone. We're looking at a top of 25 with a shower or two today in Hay. There are some winds about. They are northeasterly, 15 to 25 kilometres per hour. The fire danger rating is moderate. Sun protection from 11:10 a.m. until 1:20 p.m. Let's have a look and see what's happening across the Riverina. 21 in Wagga, 22 for Denny, 23 for Griffith, Bulligal and Maud, Balranald 22, Berubin 23, and over to the Murray, Albury Wodonga 21 for you. Have a great morning.
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18: 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To kick us off this week, we're travelling to the early 80s. It was when Ronald Reagan ended the grain embargo. Bill Schumann won his 8,000th horse race. And Your Kiss Is On My List was playing on your radio. 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

0: 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Celebrating April the 24th, 1981. Wouldn't be without this one from Talking Heads. 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

it was winter, and August was ice. That's a hell of a thing to do, you know. They say this lake is as big as the ocean. I wonder if she knew about it.

0: You'll listen to Charted Classic Hits in Excess with The Loved One. Some people would say this track was actually from 1987, but the original studio version was issued on a standalone single in March 1981, but in Australia only. It reached number 20 on the national charts and was later featured on their compilation In Excessive in 1982. The band then re-recorded the track subsequently in a different arrangement for their 1987 international album Kick. Well, let's head to Dr. Hook, where girls can get it. 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

0: But you're number 24 this week, Dolly Parton with 9 to 5 off the chart, April the 24th, 1981. The track was originally released in November the 3rd, 1980, off the album 9 to 5 and Odd Jobs. The track did really well, getting number 9 on the Australian Kent Music Report, number 1 on the Canadian Top Singles, and number 1 on the US Billboard 100. 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

0: Some Australian rock for you from 1981, released in March. That was Cool World with Mondo Rock as their second single from their studio album, Chemistry, which is actually a good album too. The track got to number 8 on the Australian Kemp Music Report. But let's take a break here on Charted Classic Hits, and I'll see you on the other side.
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0: It's the radio show that we count down the biggest charted hits of the 70s and 80s every single week. And this week, April the 24th, 1981 is no exception. We've got The Quick coming up very, very soon. The Pretenders, some Stray Cats, a bit of Blondie, some more Dr. Hook in this hour, some Roxy Music, Phil Collins, all coming up here on Charted Classic Hits.
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